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5: 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A catchy song, of course.

0: Very few people would have been willing to do so.
1: But now, if you are on the money that there is a miscommunication from what is being said out to the public to what is happening behind closed doors, that's going to make you feel differently. You're right. Maybe Tampa hadn't been doing that. But now it seems as though you guys are singing a different tune than what I thought.
0: Well, I think what Baker is saying is the discount is over. And Tampa's position is you were never a discount. You outplayed your contract. But at the
1: time, this was fair.
0: When we bought the house, this was the asking price.
1: Mm-hmm.
0: We decided we were going to swallow this, and it's not our fault that interest rates across the board skyrocketed, and now people next door are paying two-thirds more for their house than we're paying for our house. That doesn't change my monthly mortgage payment.
1: Tampa Bay is right about that, Martin, but there are other houses around the block that could be looking. And if Tampa, that's the thing. It's like Tampa Bay, what you're doing, there's going to be consequences. And who knows?
0: Oh, sure. Absolutely.
1: You got to say, so it's like, there are teams out there that I think would absolutely take on Baker Mayfield.
0: If you know what, and on Tampa's side of this, because I side with Baker. I think he did a little too much. I think he's coming from the right place. I would have liked him to make it, if his speech was a minute, I'd like him to make it 25 seconds
1: sure.
0: and then go become an unrestricted free agent
1: sure.
0: and sign a massive, massive contract, because that's what's coming down the pipe. You will be the highest paid quarterback in football just because you were an unrestricted free agent,
1: mm-hmm.
0: right?
1: Mm-hmm.
0: You know what I'm saying? Just because of the way that thing will go. The only problem is it'll be for the Cardinals, the Panthers, the Vikings, the Jets, or the Steelers.
1: Oh, yeah. And I feel
0: right?
1: like or, the
0: you
1: Steelers,
0: know what I'm saying?
1: Like, it's a perfect landing spot.
0: So maybe like
1: yeah.
0: a dark horse
1: yeah.
0: or outside of those, but that's where your real target is.
1: Mm-hmm.
0: And so if you're Sam Darnold, Seattle looks like vacation compared to where you used to live. Right?
1: Yeah.
0: You know what I'm saying?
1: Yeah.
0: Minnesota was an oasis.
1: Oh, yeah.
0: Seattle feels like vacation
1: right.
0: compared to where you used to live. Baker, you know, like Rodney Atkins, he's been through hell. He kept on going.
1: Mm-hmm.
0: Don't turn around. Do you know what I'm
1: yeah,
0: saying?
1: Yeah.
0: like,
1: yeah, yeah.
0: Don't mess around and turn around because, oh, man, I thought it was going to be 75 and sunny and really it's 68.
1: It's 68. Yeah. No, you're right.
0: Coming up next, this guy was a pupil of one conference, and now he's got nothing to do with them. The you know what I'm saying, the master, the teacher becomes the master and all this. Well, now the teacher's going to master and said, I don't even care what y'all teaching anymore. Get to that coming up next.
2: I get emotional about this. 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
3: NFL fans.
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13: From ABC News, I'm Dave Packer. Police in Twin Falls, Idaho say there are multiple fatalities and the suspect is dead after shots were fired at a local chain restaurant.
14: We've had a shooting at the In-N-Out location that has resulted in fatalities. I don't have the exact number confirmed. We're still trying to make notification of the next of kin.
13: Police Chief Matthew Hicks says the threat is now over and a number of people are being treated for injuries at a local hospital. The FBI and ATF assisted.
14: We have literally hundreds of people that were in some way, shape, or form in the area of this restaurant at the time that are being interviewed right now.
13: President Trump saying he, quote, didn't know what she was thinking after U.S. Attorney Jeanine Pirro dropped the vandalism charges against David Hearn, accused by the federal government of vandalizing the Lincoln Memorial reflecting pool.
15: Pirro writing in a statement, given all of this newly discovered information, it is difficult to attribute the widespread damage to the reflecting pool to vandalism, let alone establish that fact beyond a reasonable doubt. It's a stark departure from what she said about the case a month ago.
13: The DOJ now saying the peeling paint was a result of flawed installation by the contractor. Trump says he disagrees, quote, 100%. Fears of a major escalation in the war with Iran as the U.S. military announces a fresh wave of attacks inside Iranian territory. ABC's Matt Rivers has more from Aman Jordan.
16: As the Pentagon prepares plans for what could be a major escalation against Iran, Tehran once again lashing out. Iran accusing the U.S. of fanning the flames of a regional war and threatening to attack critical infrastructure in the region if the U.S. carries through with its threats to target Iranian energy facilities.
13: A parade through the streets of Sweden's capital today marking the annual Stockholm Pride Parade. There was tight security following last week's deadly car attack at Berlin's Pride event. Nina Nilsson.
17: It's more important than ever to stand for human rights, for equal rights for LGBTQ people.
13: You're listening to ABC News.
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0: five teams plus another top 10 team. All right, we got to get to JP Morosi because guess what? Real professional. We need some professionals on this show. You just mucked up the first segment with arguments that don't make sense. But JP Morosi's coming up. JP would actually be a great person to talk to about the Big Ten because he loves Michigan football. We will talk to him, and we will talk, of course, about the MLB trade deadline. I hope Arnie Spanier comes back for the second segment. That was a little embarrassing. Fox Sports Radio.
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7: 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The Odd Couple with Rob Parker and Kelvin Washington. 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
7: From ABC News, I'm Dave Packer in Southern Idaho.
16: Today has been a very hard day here in Twin Falls, a tragic day.
7: Twin Falls Police Chief Matthew Hicks says multiple people are dead after a shooting at an In-N-Out Burger restaurant. Hicks says the shooter is dead.
16: He was nearby on the scene there. We are working to try to ascertain his identity and the motivations behind that. We'll be able to figure that out in the next coming days.
7: And still working to ascertain the exact number of fatalities. A fast-moving wildfire outside Spokane, Washington, burned more than 2,000 acres, sparking evacuations. Washington State Governor Bob Ferguson.
17: When the sun sets and the sun rises in the morning, I think we're going to be in shock to see some of the scenes that that emerge out of there.
7: There are growing concerns over the security of water systems across the U.S. as more states report they've been victim of a suspected cyber attack.
1: ABC's Morgan Norwood tells us more than half a dozen states are now reporting problems.
3: The scope of the security failure now widening. Nine reported as hacks in Michigan as the FBI and EPA warn utility companies that hackers are trying to disrupt service to critical water infrastructure. At least seven states have reported some kind of incursion. In one case, the hackers were able to change passwords and network settings, preventing operators from controlling the flow of water into the tiny city of Bram, Minnesota.
1: According to multiple U.S. officials, investigators are looking at whether Iran or any of its proxies were responsible for at least the breaches in Minnesota. But President Trump says he doesn't believe that and blames Governor Tim Walz. The president also says U.S. Attorney Jeanine Pirro is 100% wrong after she and the Department of Justice moved to drop the case against a former Olympian who had been blamed with damaging the Lincoln Memorial reflecting pool when he picked up a piece of peeling paint. In a Friday filing, Pirro said the additional documents that were provided by the Department of the Interior show a botched installation by the contractor caused the damage. 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

0: Sports Radio. Aaron Torres, Arnie Spanier, in for Jason Martin. Jay Martin will be back next week. Steve DeSager's here with us this week. DeSager, go ahead. You got a smirk on your face. What's so
1: well? Because that song is me every weekend, stuck in the middle with you.
2: Oh, wow!
1: The way you two went at it to start this.
3: By the way, I turned out to be right. I pulled up to strike the schedule, but I didn't get to bring it back in the first hour. But
0: listen, we're focused on the Dodgers right now.
1: Okay. All right, and we've got to, and I think we can. I found a clip that pretty much summarizes what other people either are or probably should be thinking immediately after this Detroit trade, that the Dodgers acquire pitcher Tarek Skubal from Detroit for three minor leaguers. This is on the Angels telecast tonight. As this came down, the news came out, the announcer, Wayne Randazzo, Angels Baseball TV.
4: But why couldn't a team like the Brewers or the Braves or whoever step in and keep the Dodgers? It's just an open market. Anybody can go and get Skubal. This is not about money. This is about trading prospects.
5: Yeah.
4: And how could these other teams allow that to happen?
1: Wayne Randazzo on the Angels telecast.
0: It's like they were listening to the last 20 minutes of our show.
3: Go ahead. I saw what Bobby Barak put on Twitter not too long ago. He says, how can fans continue to support teams that have no shot at competing with the Dodgers? MLB is broken. If a season-long lockout is needed, so be it. And matter of fact, we got one, too.
1: I agree that it's broken, but absolutely anybody can compete with the Dodgers, and that's been proven in the World Series last year, for example. This is not the NBA. Anybody can be beaten in a baseball playoff, because as great as Ohtani was pitching, he doesn't pitch every game. When the Dodgers got to the NLCS against the Brewers, the top-seeded Brewers last year, that's when you saw the best of their starting pitching, and the Brewers could do nothing, and then Ohtani had the 10-strikeout, 3-homer game to finish it off. But before these two Dodger World Series, who was in the World Series? It was Arizona against Texas, and Arizona completely dominated the Dodgers in sweeping them. The Dodgers never led in any of their playoff games. That was three short years ago.
3: Yeah, and Bill sent this in. This was not a move of need for the Dodgers, more like anything else. It was a move to keep Skubal away from everyone else who could beat them in October. He can't beat you if he's on your team. I don't buy that for a second.
1: I think it's more of a move of need for them now.
3: Yes,
1: because
3: yes.
1: Until tonight, can you name any of the Dodgers starting pitchers that they had this week? Eric Lauer, who was cut by Toronto.
3: Right.
1: Emmett Sheehan, who originally his name came up in this trade and is not included in this trade. There was an all bullpen game. Ohtani was scratched again from the rotation. I mean, with these four nights, they had a guy throw six innings over 100 pitches last night and DFA'd him today. He was up just as an arm. They needed somebody because the rotation's not complete at this point. It's not October, but going back to the original point, it's baseball. Anybody can compete with anybody. Zaire Hope is the one name that stands out that's going to the Tigers. He's a 21-year-old double-A outfielder. And at double-A last year, he had about 80 RBIs and about 25 steals. And this year, he has more than 80 RBIs and about 20 steals already and was at Dodgers spring training and got some time there. But the other two guys, Brady Smith, an A-ball pitcher, is going from the Dodgers to the Tigers. He has yet to win a minor league game. He's 0-10 in 2 years.
3: Wow.
1: And all of this is at A-ball. He's at Great Lakes in Michigan in the Dodgers system. Thank you.
3: Yeah.
1: River Ryan, the other guy, didn't pitch at all because of injury a year ago and now has 8 starts at AAA this season for Oklahoma City, ERA about 4.5.
2: Listen, people need to be mad. It's not at the Dodgers. Like, that's a semi-embarrassing haul with 24 hours left before the trade deadline for the Detroit Tigers.
1: It's Monday, yeah. Monday is the deadline.
2: Yeah, so you get 24-plus hours.
1: I fully agree. And Tarek Skubal, meanwhile, won the Cy Young Award last year and won the Cy Young Award the year before and has been great for 5 years running for the Detroit Tigers. So AP points out that the Dodgers now have a reigning MVP and a reigning Cy Young Award winner with Ohtani and Skubal on the roster at the same time. And the L.A. Rams have become the first NFL team to have reigning MVP, Stafford, and a reigning Defensive Player of the Year. on the roster at the same time because they have Myles Garrett. Final item, there was a Pirates postgame show where the guy was calling up to the fan in Pittsburgh, complaining about the team, and it turns out you hear in the background, what can we make fresh for you?
5: Hold on 1 second, Dan. Give me
6: what was
5: two,
6: that? Are you in the drive-thru?
5: Yeah, I am. I'm sorry. I apologize.
2: Is this like getting a pedicure during a live TV hit? Oh, too soon.
1: Now, this is local radio. Who on a national television network would ever do such a thing?
2: Arnie Spanier, maybe. No.
6: I would.
2: All right, DeSager, thank you so much. 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And that was DeSager. A ton of good stuff on the news of the night. Tarik Skubal headed to the Dodgers. But we're going to come back, and we have plenty more. We'll finally talk a little NFL, 49ers, Bears, plenty more over the next hour. Air Tours, Arnie Spanier, Fox Sports Radio. We are Fox
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20: 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Isolated showers or thunderstorms, mid-70s overnight tonight. South to southwest winds at 5 to 10. Spotty showers and storms, middle to upper 80s Sunday. Showers and storms end Sunday night, mid-70s. Afternoon showers and thunderstorms Monday, upper 80s. I'm Precision Weather Meteorologist Russ Murley on WNZF.
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23: From ABC News, I'm Dave Packer in Southern Idaho.
24: Today has been a very hard day here in Twin Falls, a tragic day.
23: Twin Falls Police Chief Matthew Hicks says multiple people are dead after a shooting at an In-N-Out Burger restaurant. Hicks says the shooter is dead.
24: He was nearby on the scene there. We are working, trying to ascertain his identity and the motivations behind that. We'll be able to figure that out in the next coming days.
23: And still working to ascertain the exact number of fatalities. A fast-moving wildfire outside Spokane, Washington, burned more than 2,000 acres, sparking evacuations. Washington State Governor Bob Ferguson.
25: When the sun sets and the sun rises in the morning, I think we're going to be in shock to see some of the scenes that emerge out of there.
23: There are growing concerns over the security of water systems across the U.S. as more states report they've been victim of a suspected cyber attack. ABC's Morgan Norwood tells us more than half a dozen states are now reporting problems.
26: The scope of the security failure now widening. 9 reported as hacks in Michigan as the FBI and EPA warn utility companies that hackers are trying to disrupt service to critical water infrastructure. At least 7 states have reported some kind of incursion. In one case, the hackers were able to change passwords and network settings, preventing operators from controlling the flow of water into the tiny city of Bram, Minnesota.
23: According to multiple U.S. officials, investigators are looking at whether Iran or any of its proxies were responsible for at least the breaches in Minnesota. But President Trump says he doesn't believe that and blames Governor Tim Walz. The president also says U.S. Attorney Jeanine Pirro is 100% wrong after she and the Department of Justice moved to drop the case against a former Olympian who had been blamed with damaging the Lincoln Memorial reflecting pool when he picked up a piece of peeling paint. In a Friday filing, Pirro said the additional documents that were provided by the Department of the Interior show a botched installation by the contractor caused the damage. You're listening to ABC News.
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23: 1 week after the deadly car ramming and machete attack in Berlin, Amsterdam, and Hamburg were among the cities holding Pride events Saturday. Also, Stockholm, where Nina Nilsson, a member of a proud parents group, took part.
29: It's a terrible thing that happened in Berlin, and it's even more important now that we stand for what's right.
23: Festival director Mads Axelsson.
30: It's really important to show solidarity and show that we want to be louder than the hate we see.
23: Delta Airlines teaming up with DraftKings for a new form of in-flight entertainment. ABC News transportation reporter Clara McMichael explains.
0: Delta has rolled out a partnership with DraftKings where passengers can actually make sports prediction picks when they get on their flights. Let's address, first of all, why I'm saying sports prediction picks instead of gambling or betting, and that's because gambling is actually illegal on planes. So that means that there's no money involved here. You don't have to spend your own money, not even miles to get involved in this. But on the flip side, you also can't win any money, although you could be in line for some Delta gift cards.
23: UEFA, the governing body of European soccer, declared it has no confidence in FIFA president Gianni Infantino after his failed proposal to pitch sell stakes in the World Cup. Infantino pitched creating a $20 billion company to run the World Cup with private investors, including a key investor group led by Joshua Kushner, the younger brother of President Trump's son-in-law, Jared Kushner. Dave Packer, ABC News.
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20: Isolated showers or thunderstorms through the overnight hours, 72 to 76 degrees, a light south to southwest breeze, spotty showers and thunderstorms during the day on Sunday. Temperatures holding in the middle to upper 80s. Showers and thunderstorms early Sunday night will come to an end, mid-70s. Partly sunny with a risk of afternoon showers and thunderstorms on Monday. Temperatures in the middle to upper 80s. I'm Precision Weather Meteorologist Russ Murley on WNZF.
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9: 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Isolated showers or thunderstorms, mid-70s overnight tonight. South to southwest winds at 5 to 10. Spotty showers and storms, middle to upper 80s Sunday. Showers and storms end Sunday night, mid-70s. Afternoon showers and thunderstorms Monday, upper 80s. I'm Precision Weather Meteorologist Russ Murley on WNZF.
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11: From ABC News, I'm Dave Packer. President Trump Saturday night announcing he's holding off on new strikes against Iran after officials warned that the president was considering an intense attack on energy targets, which could have begun this weekend. The president claimed Iran and Middle East countries asked him not to strike, and that he's honoring this request due to the prospect of a deal. This has
12: Iran continuing to threaten U.S. forces and allies in the region. We're learning more about how the Pentagon has responded to that threat by reconfiguring its presence from larger bases in Qatar and Bahrain to other countries like Jordan and Israel. 2 weeks ago, three American soldiers were killed in an Iranian strike on their base in Jordan. Staff Sergeant Angel Rampersad was laid to rest on New York's Long Island.
11: ABC's Matt Rivers in Jordan. An about-face by the Justice Department, U.S. Attorney Jeanine Pirro breaking ranks with the Trump administration, dropping the vandalism charges against the former Olympian accused of damaging the Lincoln Memorial reflecting pool.
13: Pirro, a month ago, confident in her prosecution.
14: Hearn willfully destroyed property at the Lincoln Memorial reflecting pool.
13: In a Friday filing, the Department of Justice said additional documents provided by the Interior Department show a botched installation by the contractor caused the damage, not David Hearn, the former Olympic rower who was originally arrested and charged with vandalism.
11: ABC's Alex Perchet. A deadly shooting at an In-N-Out Burger restaurant in Twin Falls, Idaho, Saturday afternoon. Police Chief Matthew Hicks says the shooter is dead.
15: We've had a shooting at the In-N-Out location that has resulted in fatalities. I don't have the exact number confirmed. We're still trying to make notification of the next of kin.
11: Police Saturday night trying to determine the shooter's motive. New York's Attorney General suing the online betting platform Kalshi, alleging its prediction market platform violates state laws on illegal gambling. You're listening to ABC News.
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11: An extreme fire danger is impacting parts of the Pacific Northwest. Washington State now issuing evacuation orders around Spokane.
18: The governor activating the National Guard to support firefighting operations. The Mudrite fire burning more than 40,000 acres, forcing evacuations. Planes dropping fire retardant from above to battle the massive blaze. The flames are being fueled by hot, dry, and windy conditions. Allison Kosick, ABC News.
11: A lot of rain at Lollapalooza in Chicago. ABC reporter Evelyn Holmes spoke with some diehard fans who braved the wet weather Saturday.
19: Day three of the music festival was officially delayed because of heavy rain and flooding risk Saturday. Still, plenty of music lovers showed up hours before the gates were originally supposed to open at 11 a.m.
20: I really want to see the artists that I came here for. So, yeah, it's worth it for me as long as I get to see them.
19: McHenry County resident Joe Moran is here with his girlfriend with one purpose in mind.
21: To get in front of the line or somewhere.
19: Heavy downpours turning Grant Park into a muddy mess.
11: The Department of Veterans Affairs saying it's launching a new clinical trial to find out whether GLP-1 medication curbs alcohol cravings.
22: A small clinical trial found that the pill version of the drug found in Ozempic and Wegovy, known as semaglutide, reduced harmful drinking in people with alcohol use disorder. The weight loss drug reduced heavy drinking days, the number of drinks per day, and alcohol-related problems.
11: I'm Dave Packer, ABC News.
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9: Isolated showers or thunderstorms through the overnight hours, 72 to 76 degrees, a light south to southwest breeze, spotty showers and thunderstorms during the day on Sunday, temperatures holding in the middle to upper 80s. Showers and thunderstorms early Sunday night will come to an end, mid-70s. Partly sunny with a risk of afternoon showers and thunderstorms on Monday. Temperatures in the middle to upper 80s. I'm Precision Weather Meteorologist Russ Murley on WNZF.
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11: 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Isolated showers or thunderstorms, mid-70s overnight tonight. South to southwest winds at 5 to 10. Spotty showers and storms, middle to upper 80s Sunday. Showers and storms end Sunday night, mid-70s. Afternoon showers and thunderstorms Monday, upper 80s. I'm Precision Weather Meteorologist Russ Murley on WNZF.
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13: From ABC News, I'm Dave Packer in Southern Idaho.
14: Today has been a very hard day here in Twin Falls, a tragic day.
13: Twin Falls Police Chief Matthew Hicks says multiple people are dead after a shooting at an In-N-Out Burger restaurant. Hicks says the shooter is dead.
14: He was nearby on the scene there. We are working trying to ascertain his identity and the motivations behind that. We'll be able to figure that out in the next coming days.
13: And still working to ascertain the exact number of fatalities. A fast-moving wildfire outside Spokane, Washington, burned more than 2,000 acres, sparking evacuations. Washington State Governor Bob Ferguson.
15: When the sun sets and the sun rises in the morning, I think we're going to be in shock to see some of the scenes that emerge out of there.
13: There are growing concerns over the security of water systems across the U.S. as more states report they've been victim of a suspected cyber attack. ABC's Morgan Norwood tells us more than half a dozen states are now reporting problems.
16: The scope of the security failure now widening. 9 reported as hacks in Michigan as the FBI and EPA warn utility companies that hackers are trying to disrupt service to critical water infrastructure. At least 7 states have reported some kind of incursion. In one case, the hackers were able to change passwords and network settings, preventing operators from controlling the flow of water into the tiny city of Bram, Minnesota.
13: According to multiple U.S. officials, investigators are looking at whether Iran or any of its proxies were responsible for at least the breaches in Minnesota. But President Trump says he doesn't believe that and blames Governor Tim Walz. The president also says U.S. Attorney Jeanine Pirro is 100% wrong after she and the Department of Justice moved to drop the case against a former Olympian who had been blamed with damaging the Lincoln Memorial reflecting pool when he picked up a piece of peeling paint. In a Friday filing, Pirro said the additional documents that were provided by the Department of the Interior show a botched installation by the contractor caused the damage. 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
13: 1 week after the deadly car ramming and machete attack in Berlin, Amsterdam, and Hamburg were among the cities holding Pride events Saturday. Also, Stockholm, where Nina Nilsson, a member of a proud parents group, took part.
19: It's a terrible thing that happened in Berlin, and it's even more important now that we stand for what's right.
13: Festival director Mads Axelsson.
20: It's really important to show solidarity and show that we want to be louder than the hate we see.
13: Delta Airlines teaming up with DraftKings for a new form of in-flight entertainment. ABC News transportation reporter Clara McMichael explains.
21: Delta has rolled out a partnership with DraftKings where passengers can actually make sports prediction picks when they get on their flights. Let's address, first of all, why I'm saying sports prediction picks instead of gambling or betting, and that's because gambling is actually illegal on planes. So that means that there's no money involved here. You don't have to spend your own money, not even miles, to get involved in this. But on the flip side, you also can't win any money, although you could be in line for some Delta gift cards.
13: UEFA, the governing body of European soccer, declared it has no confidence in FIFA president Gianni Infantino after his failed proposal to pitch sell stakes in the World Cup. Infantino pitched creating a $20 billion company to run the World Cup with private investors, including a key investor group led by Joshua Kushner, the younger brother of President Trump's son-in-law, Jared Kushner. Dave Packer, ABC News.
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11: Isolated showers or thunderstorms through the overnight hours, 72 to 76 degrees, a light south to southwest breeze, spotty showers and thunderstorms during the day on Sunday. Temperatures holding in the middle to upper 80s. Showers and thunderstorms early Sunday night will come to an end, mid-70s. Partly sunny with a risk of afternoon showers and thunderstorms on Monday. Temperatures in the middle to upper 80s. I'm Precision Weather Meteorologist Russ Murley on WNZF.
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11: 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Isolated showers or thunderstorms, mid-70s overnight tonight. South to southwest winds at 5 to 10. Spotty showers and storms, middle to upper 80s Sunday. Showers and storms end Sunday night, mid-70s. Afternoon showers and thunderstorms Monday, upper 80s. I'm Precision Weather Meteorologist Russ Murley on WNZF.
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13: From ABC News, I'm Dave Packer. President Trump Saturday night announcing he's holding off on new strikes against Iran after officials warned that the president was considering an intense attack on energy targets, which could have begun this weekend. The president claimed Iran and Middle East countries asked him not to strike, and that he's honoring this request due to the prospect of a deal. This has
14: Iran continuing to threaten U.S. forces and allies in the region. We're learning more about how the Pentagon has responded to that threat by reconfiguring its presence from larger bases in Qatar and Bahrain to other countries like Jordan and Israel. 2 weeks ago, three American soldiers were killed in an Iranian strike on their base in Jordan. Staff Sergeant Angel Rampersad was laid to rest on New York's Long Island.
13: ABC's Matt Rivers in Jordan. An about-face by the Justice Department, U.S. Attorney Jeanine Pirro breaking ranks with the Trump administration, dropping the vandalism charges against the former Olympian accused of damaging the Lincoln Memorial reflecting pool.
15: Pirro, a month ago, confident in her prosecution.
16: Hearn willfully destroyed property at the Lincoln Memorial reflecting pool.
15: In a Friday filing, the Department of Justice said additional documents provided by the Interior Department show a botched installation by the contractor caused the damage, not David Hearn, the former Olympic rower who was originally arrested and charged with vandalism.
13: ABC's Alex Perchet. A deadly shooting at an In-N-Out Burger restaurant in Twin Falls, Idaho, Saturday afternoon. Police Chief Matthew Hicks says the shooter is dead.
17: We've had a shooting at the In-N-Out location that has resulted in fatalities. I don't have the exact number confirmed. We're still trying to make notification of the next of kin.
13: Police Saturday night trying to determine the shooter's motive. New York's Attorney General suing the online betting platform Kalshi, alleging its prediction market platform violates state laws on illegal gambling. You're listening to ABC News.
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8: An extreme fire danger is impacting parts of the Pacific Northwest. Washington State now issuing evacuation orders around Spokane.
10: The governor activating the National Guard to support firefighting operations. The Maudrite fire burning more than 40,000 acres, forcing evacuations. Planes dropping fire retardant from above to battle the massive blaze. The flames are being fueled by hot, dry, and windy conditions. Allison Kosick, ABC News.
8: A lot of rain at Lollapalooza in Chicago. ABC reporter Evelyn Holmes spoke with some diehard fans who braved the wet weather Saturday.
19: Day three of the music festival was officially delayed because of heavy rain and flooding risk Saturday. Still, plenty of music lovers showed up hours before the gates were originally supposed to open at 11 a.m.
20: I really want to see the artists that I came here for. So, yeah, it's worth it for me as long as I get to see them.
19: McHenry County resident Joe Moran is here with his girlfriend with one purpose in mind.
21: To get in front of the line or somewhere.
19: Heavy downpours turning Grant Park into a muddy mess.
8: The Department of Veterans Affairs saying it's launching a new clinical trial to find out whether GLP-1 medication curbs alcohol cravings.
22: A small clinical trial found that the pill version of the drug found in Ozempic and Wegovy, known as semaglutide, reduced harmful drinking in people with alcohol use disorder. The weight loss drug reduced heavy drinking days, the number of drinks per day, and alcohol-related problems.
8: I'm Dave Packer, ABC News.
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11: Isolated showers or thunderstorms through the overnight hours, 72 to 76 degrees, a light south to southwest breeze, spotty showers and thunderstorms during the day on Sunday, temperatures holding in the middle to upper 80s. Showers and thunderstorms early Sunday night will come to an end, mid-70s, partly sunny with a risk of afternoon showers and thunderstorms on Monday, temperatures in the middle to upper 80s. I'm Precision Weather Meteorologist Russ Murley on WNZF.
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14: 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Isolated showers or thunderstorms, mid-70s overnight tonight. South to southwest winds at 5 to 10. Spotty showers and storms, middle to upper 80s Sunday. Showers and storms end Sunday night, mid-70s. Afternoon showers and thunderstorms Monday, upper 80s. I'm Precision Weather Meteorologist Russ Murley on WNZF.
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15: From ABC News, I'm Dave Packer in Southern Idaho.
16: Today has been a very hard day here in Twin Falls, a tragic day.
15: Twin Falls Police Chief Matthew Hicks says multiple people are dead after a shooting at an In-N-Out Burger restaurant. Hicks says the shooter is dead.
16: He was nearby on the scene there. We are working to try to ascertain his identity and the motivations behind that. We'll be able to figure that out in the coming days.
15: And still working to ascertain the exact number of fatalities. A fast-moving wildfire outside Spokane, Washington, burned more than 2,000 acres, sparking evacuations. Washington State Governor Bob Ferguson.
17: When the sun sets and the sun rises in the morning, I think we're going to be in shock to see some of the scenes that emerge out of there.
15: There are growing concerns over the security of water systems across the U.S. as more states report they've been victim of a suspected cyber attack. ABC's Morgan Norwood tells us more than half a dozen states are now reporting problems.
18: The scope of the security failure now widening. 9 reported as hacks in Michigan as the FBI and EPA warn utility companies that hackers are trying to disrupt service to critical water infrastructure. At least 7 states have reported some kind of incursion. In one case, the hackers were able to change passwords and network settings, preventing operators from controlling the flow of water into the tiny city of Bram, Minnesota.
15: According to multiple U.S. officials, investigators are looking at whether Iran or any of its proxies were responsible for at least the breaches in Minnesota. But President Trump says he doesn't believe that and blames Governor Tim Walz. The president also says U.S. Attorney Jeanine Pirro is 100% wrong after she and the Department of Justice moved to drop the case against a former Olympian who had been blamed with damaging the Lincoln Memorial reflecting pool when he picked up a piece of peeling paint. In a Friday filing, Pirro said the additional documents that were provided by the Department of the Interior show a botched installation by the contractor caused the damage. 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
15: 1 week after the deadly car ramming and machete attack in Berlin, Amsterdam, and Hamburg, were among the cities holding pride events Saturday. Also, Stockholm, where Nina Nilsson, a member of a proud parents group, took part.
20: It's a terrible thing that happened in Berlin, and it's even more important now that we stand for what's right.
15: Festival director Mads Axelsson.
21: It's really important to show solidarity and show that we want to be louder than the hate we see.
15: Delta Airlines teaming up with DraftKings for a new form of in-flight entertainment. ABC News transportation reporter Clara McMichael explains.
22: Delta has rolled out a partnership with DraftKings where passengers can actually make sports prediction picks when they get on their flights. Let's address, first of all, why I'm saying sports prediction picks instead of gambling or betting. And that's because gambling is actually illegal on planes. So that means that there's no money involved here. You don't have to spend your own money, not even miles to get involved in this. But on the flip side, you also can't win any money, although you could be in line for some Delta gift cards.
15: UEFA, the governing body of European soccer, declared it has no confidence in FIFA president Gianni Infantino after his failed proposal to pitch sell stakes in the World Cup. Infantino pitched creating a $20 billion company to run the World Cup with private investors, including a key investor group led by Joshua Kushner, the younger brother of President Trump's son-in-law, Jared Kushner. Dave Packer, ABC News.
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25: 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Through the day, scattered showers and thunderstorms will be heavy at times in the afternoon. We're in the upper 80s. Showers diminish tonight, down to the mid-70s. And tomorrow and Tuesday, both days, clouds and sunshine. Showers likely, isolated in nature, though. Highs near or just above 90. This is Precision Weather Meteorologist Phil Spivak for WNZF.
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6: 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We'll see scattered showers and thunderstorms through the day, and some of these will be heavy at times, more widespread along the west coast, but plenty firing up in other areas as well. So through the afternoon, through the evening especially, then they diminish overnight, firing up again tomorrow. Temperature upper 80s today, 90 just above Monday and Tuesday. This is Precision Weather Meteorologist Phil Spivak for WNZF.
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8: From ABC News, I'm Brian Clark. Middle Eastern leaders, including Saudi Arabia's Crown Prince Mohammed bin Salman, appealed to President Trump to hold off on his threatened strikes on Iran. Late Saturday, the president said he has agreed to hold off. ABC's Matt Rivers has the latest from Jordan.
9: Iran has already threatened to retaliate against strikes on its energy sites by hitting Israeli targets and U.S. energy infrastructure in the Middle East, according to Iranian state media. A spokesman for Kuwait's Ministry of Defense says its air defenses intercepted Iranian drones inside Kuwaiti airspace earlier today. Meanwhile, the U.S. has been pressing for the reopening of the Strait of Hormuz.
8: President Saturday said he disagrees with his U.S. attorney for Washington, D.C., Jeanine Pirro, after her office dropped the vandalism charge against former Olympian David Hearn, who was accused of vandalizing the Lincoln Memorial reflecting pool. Pirro's now blaming the damage on a contractor, says ABC's Alex Perchet.
10: Pirro criticizing the Department of the Interior for not being forthcoming with information. And Secretary Doug Burgum firing back, saying his agency provided expert and eyewitness testimony. Burgum, like Trump, is steadfast, insisting there's clear evidence that vandals have repeatedly damaged the reflecting pool.
8: Authorities in Twin Falls, Idaho say multiple people were killed in a shooting at an In-N-Out Burger. The shooters among the dead. Police Chief Matthew Hicks said
11: he was nearby on the scene there. We are working to try to ascertain his identity and the motivations behind that. We'll be able to figure that out in the coming days.
8: The number of dead is still not known. The In-N-Out location had opened just about a week ago. Fire crews in Washington State are battling fast-moving wildfires near Spokane. The extent of the damage not yet known, but the mayor of Spokane, Lisa Brown, said Saturday,
12: "We're not in a place right now where we can talk about the magnitude of the property destruction, but it is a very dangerous situation."
8: You're listening to ABC News.
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8: A water system breach in Minnesota by alleged Iranian hackers is now spilling into a war of words between President Trump and Minnesota's Governor Tim Walz.
15: Federal investigators have not formally identified who is responsible, but they're examining possible Iranian involvement, noting the hackers have not demanded a ransom. The president dismissing that possibility, instead blaming Minnesota's leadership without offering evidence. Governor Tim Walz firing back, pointing the finger at the Trump administration for taking an axe to the federal agencies who fight cyber attacks.
8: To ABC's Morgan Norwood, a new lawsuit filed against popular prediction market Kalshi, New York's attorney general, is accusing Kalshi of operating an illegal gambling operation, says ABC's Aaron Katursky.
16: Kalshi's popularity is surging, with millions of monthly users generating billions of dollars in trades every week as Americans bet on everything from whether the Fed will raise interest rates to movies at the box office to who will win tonight's game. Kalshi called the lawsuit pure political theater, meant to protect casinos in the state by killing off prediction markets. Kalshi said it is regulated by the federal government's Commodity Futures Trading Commission and outside the state's purview.
8: Actor Vincent Pastore died in New York. The 80-year-old was best known for his role in the TV classic The Sopranos. His manager told the Associated Press that Pastore was found dead in his home in the Bronx after not being heard from for several days. I'm Brian Clark, ABC News.
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0: right, the weekend's upon us. Welcome aboard. You're at home with Gary Sullivan. This hour is brought to you by the Easy Breathe Ventilation System, which creates an air exchange from the lowest levels in our home by removing the most polluted air from the structure and making the room a little cleaner. And you're replacing the air. You're exhausting the bad air, bringing in the new air. And I got to tell you right now, if you've been on the fence about buying an Easy Breathe, the month of August is always the month to buy it. 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You can get a little humidity gauge and kind of know where you're going in terms of humidity in your home. And you can go to easybreathe.com or give them a call and have a little discussion with them and learn a little bit more. Actually, we'll have Erica Lacroix on at the bottom of the next hour. We'll have a whole conversation on how it works that people still... It's kind of like ventilating your attic, only different, right? We're down in the whole house structure. So I think you'll find it interesting. And if you have issues with smelly basement, maybe mold, maybe humidity, and even the stuff we can't tell we have in our house, like pollution, off-gassing, it eliminates that. So I hope you give us a listen and learn a little bit about your indoor air quality, which is worse than the outdoor air quality. According to the EPA, 3 to 5 times worse. And we thank them for sponsoring this hour of the show. So let me give you the phone number. You can grab a line. What's on your mind? I got plenty on my mind. So we're going to talk, I guarantee you, about water control. I know you probably get tired of me talking about water control. I had so many questions this past week after a couple pretty good deluges in our neck of the woods. We even had windows leaking that have never leaked. And had to go through talking about how to find those areas where the windows locked, etc. So grab a line. Happy to chat with you about anything to do with your home, and especially if you're having some problem areas. We'll talk about that. It's 800-823-8255. 800-823-8255. You can grab a line, and Danny Boyle will take your call, and we'll start the chat. So one of the things we talked about at, well, we talked about it a lot last weekend, but with more rain where we are, this year's been so crazy. There's so many fires out west and middle of the country, northeast. We've had a lot of rain. Green grass in August is a phenomenon where I live, and it's green this year. So there you go. So a lot of times we'll have... crawl spaces, sometimes basements, sometimes finished basements. I had a friend years and years and years ago. He used to say, well, Gary, you know, we dig a hole and we plant a house. And then we try to control the water. And depending on how the soil is in your area, whether it's very dense with clay or whether it's very sandy and drains very well, dense clay-type soil, it's kind of like you dig a hole and it's like a bathtub and then we plant a house. So controlling that water is so key. Because when clay gets wet, it gets heavy, it expands, it pushes on the foundation. No, I'm not, and it's just as bad if it gets super dry. Because if it really gets super dry, it literally starts shrinking and pulling away from the foundation. You got the weight of the whole house on the foundation, of course. And the support of the soil isn't there. So what do we do? Well, that's some of the things we're going to chat about today. But I can tell you, you got to do something about both situations. If you have dense soil, I'm talking about. And if you don't, you're going to have some bigger problems. So that's kind of that and the indoor air quality, that's kind of going to be the theme of the day. So if you'd like to jump on board and talk about what your theme of the day is, do so. Again, it's 800-823-8255. Bob, you lead us off.
1: Good morning.
0: Morning.
1: You talk a lot about a paint stripper that's no odor to it and takes it off. We had a person painted a floor, a hardwood floor, with red paint, and they got it up on the rocks around the fireplace. Mm-hmm. I cannot remember the name of it.
0: It's a Smart Strip is the name of it. It's made by Dumont Chemical. And it's Smart Strip Advantage, And just you'll paint that on, and you'll get this cloth that goes over the top of it. Just let it sit overnight. It should pull right off. Is this relatively new paint, Bob?
1: No.
0: No, it's older?
1: I mean, we bought the house a year ago, but I don't know when they did it.
0: Yeah, how old's the house?
1: 1956, but it was more recent than that.
0: Okay, okay. Because one of the really neat things about DuMont Chemical that has these paint strippers, they're phenomenal. There's four different kinds. And there's even a test kit to help you select which one's really going to work well. The big knock on a lot of environmentally friendly strippers is, well, they don't work. Well, DuMont, a number of years ago, started making ones for, you know, lead-based paints and organic paints. Anyway, it goes on and on. The Smart Strip Advantage I just recommended probably take care of about 85% of all paints, varnishes. And I'm sure if it was done after 1956, that one will take care of it.
1: Okay. And do you know any place locally in Cincinnati you can get it or have to order?
0: Well,
1: online?
0: I know Sherwin-Williams stores carry it. I know Do It Best stores. Of course, you can get it at DumontGlobal.com. You can get it at Amazon. It's pretty available. They've been around a long time.
1: Good. I'll stop at Sherwin-Williams today.
0: Very good. Thank you. Take care. All right, yeah, I always love, they're one really unique paint stripper, literally was used on the Capitol, the Hollywood sign, the Eiffel Tower, and in cathedrals in Europe for years. I mean, it's the real McCoy. It does a great job. Hey, Gary, how are you?
2: Hey, pretty good. I love your show.
0: Thank you.
2: Here I got two different dilemmas. I got a broken water line underneath my sidewalk. That's one. Mm-hmm. And number two is when I did some research, I live in a really old house. I do not have a water pressure valve.
0: The regulator itself? Gary, you there?
2: Yeah.
0: Oh, sorry. Okay. It's the water pressure regulator?
2: Yeah. Okay. I guess I need to install one of those.
0: Well, I don't know. What's your water pressure?
2: Recently, it spiked up really, really hard. Mm-hmm. I don't know why. So somebody was telling me to put a regulator in there to prevent my seals from blowing out. I don't know.
0: Well, yeah. Do you know what the number was when they tested to tell you what the water pressure was?
2: I do not.
0: Okay. All right. Well,
2: I'm just.
0: Yeah. Yeah. So, I would test it first. And I'm not challenging you that you don't have high water pressure. Sometimes we just have really high volume, too. But if you can get a little tester, which screws on the hose bib outside, and it'll tell you what the PSI is. And, ideally you'd probably want to be somewhere between 55 and 80 with copper pipe. And, if you're up in the hundreds, you're going to need a regulator on there. But you got to know what you're dealing with before we just go off and put a regulator on there. Let's see where it's at. Let's see what we need to get it to, but that's probably what you need. Yes, sir.
2: Okay, great. That's good to know before I just start hacking on my pipes.
0: Right, right. Yep. As far as your water line, your waste water line, is it cracked or what's going on there?
2: No, that's my main line coming from the meter to my house.
0: Oh, this is the supply line.
2: Yes. Yeah. And the city said what's on this side of the water meter is my responsibility.
0: True.
2: Well, this goes underneath the sidewalk.
0: Right.
2: Right smack in the middle.
0: Right.
2: So
0: been there.
2: Yeah. So it's the easiest way that of digging that.

0: and you know, a couple, you know, trenches, holes, and there's a device that can pull pipe out. I don't know on the PVC how rigid that is, or exactly how you're going to get that out, or can you just, you know, cut the pipe and then pull it out? I just don't know.
1: Yeah, that's kind of a
0: There's no
1: game.
0: I thought it was the waistline, and then I was going to tell you that it was, you know, possible to have those lined, but unfortunately not the case on supply lines. Thank you much, Gary. We'll take a break. We got time for a little discussion on your trees and your flowers and things like that, about 5 minutes. And then, Bill, you'll be up as we talk a little home improvement. You're at home with Gary Sullivan.
2: Time to get your hands dirty with Gary Sullivan. Give him a call at 1-800-823-TALK. You're at home with Gary Sullivan.

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1: 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Through the day, scattered showers and thunderstorms will be heavy at times in the afternoon. We're in the upper 80s. Showers diminish tonight down to the mid-70s, and tomorrow and Tuesday, both days, clouds and sunshine. Showers likely, isolated in nature though, highs near or just above 90. This is Precision Weather Meteorologist Phil Spivak for WNZF.
2: Hear that? 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
4: All right, 22 minutes after the top of the hour, at home with Gary Sullivan and Scott Berline, who joins us this time every week, talks a little bit about, oh, everything. I mean, the trees, the gardens, and Scott, how was the week? Was it a good week?
5: It was a great week. I spent it out of town.
4: You were out of town.
5: I was out of town. I went to a perennial plant association conference up in East Lansing. So lots of tours, lots of classes, learned a lot, saw a lot. It was beautiful and wonderful. And then we went over for a day into Chicago to the Ball Flora trial gardens and display gardens. And Ball Flora is the largest green industry company in the world.
4: Wow.
5: It was quite an experience.
4: Yeah, I was going to say it'd be great. I was at your home down at the Cincinnati Zoo Botanical Gardens with three grandkids this week.
5: Were you?
4: Yeah.
5: Nice. They're,
4: your folks were all about. One of the really neat things I saw was I got a six-year-old who is into gardening, and his father is very into landscaping and gardening, and they live in Charlotte. And he saw this display. I mean, with all the animals and the beautiful flowers and everything, he saw this little exhibit you guys had. And it had different types of flowers, cut flowers in a little thing. And
5: oh, yeah.
4: There was somebody there that was talking about it. And I said, Luke, you could go up there and they'll tell you all about any flower there that you want to know.
5: Mm-hmm.
4: He's 6 years old and he walked right up there and he made it through about three. And he goes, I'm going to get that one. I forget which one it was.
5: That's
4: but
5: cute.
4: He loves gardening. But, I mean, that's one of the really neat places where you can see it blooming and have the expertise of people around there.
5: Yeah.
4: And one of the things that I walked away from that thing is why, and I might even be wrong on this, so many people rush to the garden centers in May and they get all their annuals. What's more popular, perennials or annuals? And if it is annuals, why don't people grow more perennials?
5: Oh, good question. The trend is for annual sales to go down, although they're very significant. Mm-hmm. But they're on the downward trend, while perennials are either holding steady or increasing.
4: Ah.
5: And, you know, the reason why someone would choose a perennial over an annual, there's multiple reasons. One would be that you plant it once, and ostensibly it's perennial, and it'll be there for many years. You know, but with annuals, you get whatever the primary reason for that plant, whether it's foliage color or flower color,
4: right,
5: or texture or what have you. You have that from probably Mother's Day to maybe Halloween.
4: Yeah,
5: and you know, so that's hard to turn down, and it can really make a difference in a gardening and continue the interest through the summer. Whereas perennials, they'll be in bloom for maybe, you know, some of them for a few days, and others maybe more like 2 or 3 weeks or even several months. But they tend to be less showy over time.
4: But more, I thought, because I've kind of really gotten into some perennials, it's more of a kaleidoscope of different colors all year long rather than the same look for the whole summer.
5: Yeah. And that's, if you choose the perennials well, you get that. The multi-season perennials that maybe have, like hellebores, have evergreen foliage. Well, that's going to get you through winter, you know? And and then they have blooms that start maybe in January and go through March. That's the time of year you're not seeing a lot of bloom. And then you have the evergreen foliage through the summer. Some of the grasses give you color all summer long.
4: Right.
5: You know, many perennials will give you beautiful flowers and beautiful foliage, and then seed heads too. So if you know your perennials, you can really maximize the display power of your garden by doing that little bit of that research.
4: Right. In fact, my buddy Luke, when he was going, you know, we were walking past the different flowers at the zoo, and he's like, See those pop that those there's seeds inside those pots.
5: That's wonderful.
4: He was teaching me.
5: Yeah.
4: So anyway, it was a good time, and people need to kind of check out some perennials. I've kind of got a little winning streak with them, and I kind of like it. So
5: very good.
4: Very good. Thanks for the talk. Appreciate it.
5: Oh, you're welcome. See you next week.
4: Mm-hmm, you betcha. All right, we'll take your calls. Bill, you'll be up first. It's 800-823-8255, talking about your home and your at home with Gary Sullivan.
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5: ABC News, I'm Brian Clark. A shooting at a just-opened In-N-Out Burger in Twin Falls, Idaho, left several people dead, including the shooter. Twin Falls Police Chief Matthew Hicks said Saturday authorities were not yet ready to say how many people were killed or suggest a motive.
6: We have literally hundreds of people that were in some way, shape, or form in the area of this restaurant at the time that are being interviewed right now.
5: Thousands of people forced to evacuate their homes in and near Spokane, Washington, where a fast-moving wildfire broke out Saturday. Officials say some structures were lost, but don't yet know how many. President Trump said Saturday he's holding off on new strikes against Iran because allies in the Middle East have reached the parameters of a deal that would end the five-month-old war. He also criticized the U.S. Attorney for Washington, Jeanine Pirro, whose office dropped criminal charges against a former Olympian who was accused of vandalizing the reflecting pool. Pirro says the damage was caused by contractors. This is ABC News.
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0: All right, talking a little home improvement, and probably the biggest thing to talk about is water control and maintenance. If you'd like to join us, jump on board. It's 800-823-8255. Danny Boyle will take your call, and we'll chat about your home projects. And Bill, welcome.
1: Thank you. Yes. And really enjoy your show, Gary.
0: Thank you.
1: I have an uncle that put double stick tape underneath his rugs on top of hardwood floor to keep them from sliding.
0: Mm-hmm.
1: And he needs to take up all those rugs, and the double stick tape is really hard to get up, and I didn't know if you had any suggestions without ruining the finish of the floor.
0: Yeah. Well, one of the things you can try, okay, you can try getting it up. Getting the tape up is one issue. Getting the residue of the tape is the other issue. So
1: right.
0: To get the tape up, I like to just kind of warm that tape up, make it a little pliable. Maybe a hair dryer, something along those lines. Get yourself a plastic putty knife and see if we can get some of that lifting up. And you'll get it up. It'll be a gooey, sticky mess. And then for the next challenge, then, is getting that residue up. So what's your expectations when you get that tape off and we get the adhesive? I mean, are the wood floors in good shape? I mean, we don't want to compromise any of the clear finish?
1: Yes, I assume they are. It's my uncle, and he just sold his condo, so he's needing to take up all the rugs.
0: Mm-hmm.
1: And he's not wanting to hurt the floor.
0: Right. So one of the things,
1: and they're in pretty good shape.
0: Okay, yeah. So there's a couple products out there. One of the first things when you first started talking about, I was thinking of a product called Goo Gone.
1: Right.
0: Or there's one called Krug Cutter. The issue with that is some wood floors have a water-based urethane on them.
1: Okay.
0: And that Goo Gone and Krug Cutter could cloud that urethane finish. If it's been a while since those floors were coated, you might have a solvent base, and then that'll remove the adhesive and not, you know, mess with the clear finish at all. So file that in your head. The next one would be if we use a little heat and we get that tape off and we just got a sticky mess, one of the things that does a pretty good job is WD-40.
1: Oh, okay. I remember you saying that before.
0: Yeah, and you spray it. Just let it sit. Don't get overly excited about getting it off right away. Let it sit for about 10 minutes or so and see if that doesn't help you. But those would be the two ones I would use. Another one that a lot of people will use will be waterless hand cleaner.
1: Oh, okay.
0: You know, like Gojo and all that good stuff. Right. Just put that. It's got lanolin in it, so that softens up adhesives very nicely. And stay with that, plastic putty knife. It's kind of going to be your little spatula to get that off. But I think one of those are going to work pretty well. Just staying away from the Goo Gone and the Krug Cutter and that, or even the WD-40, and just stay with the WD-40 and maybe the lanolin waterless hand cleaner and see how
1: hand
0: much
1: cleaner.
0: You know, because that's not going to hurt to finish.
1: Right. Okay. All righty.
0: Okay.
1: Well, sounds good.
0: All right. Good luck
1: to you.
0: I
1: sure appreciate it.
0: You're quite welcome. Take care. Bye-bye. All right, we got lines open, so you can grab them, and we'll talk a little home improvement. It's 800-823-8255. Earlier today, we were talking about rains and deluge. I'm not going to say it's a deluge out my window right now, but it's raining pretty good. So I'm going to circle back and talk a little bit about controlling the water around your home. Last week we got on and started the show, and I'm going like, you know, maybe it's time we think about going up to 6-inch gutters. I talked to a whole bunch of people this past week, get their take on it. Some were like, absolutely. Other people were like, slow down. Is it just one section? And on talking to people, that was a question I was asking, and in most cases it was just one section. And it was usually a section that wasn't very long. And it was like right, at, it was almost a funneling of water down through the valleys and into this 5-inch gutter. And it was overflowing that. Yet the water from the downspout was churning out also. And kind of the solution, you know, first of all, you got to go through the basics, right? Is it clogged? I think Scott during his show said, yeah, did you find a tennis ball? No. These gutters were absolutely clean, free-flowing, but there was just too much water. And then you get into, well, are they properly mounted? You know, gutters have a little bit of slope to slope that water to the downspout. It's usually a quarter inch for every 10 feet. Yep, they were installed properly. They weren't clogged. Is it up far enough? Is it up against the drip lines? The, you know, the shingles going into the water, putting the water in the gutter? I mean, it's not coming from behind the gutter. Nope, that was good too. So there is, you know, on this particular one that I've had in my, you know, the image has been in my head of where this problem was, it really is just 5-6 foot gutter with a downspout. The problem is it was funneling all this water in one spot, and we had, you know, big time rains. So you can go with a 6-inch gutter and a larger downspout. 6-inch gutter and the next size up on a downspout versus a 2-inch by 3-inch. I think the next one's 2 or 3-inch by 4-inch. 40% increase of water that it's able to handle. So think about that. Doesn't have to be the whole house. Gutters can be expensive. I did an interview this week, you know, you can get gutters $2,000 to $3,000. That's the gutters. Installation's a different ballgame. So, you know, depending on the size of the house and, you know, all that good stuff. But certainly it's an expense. All right, Matt, welcome.
2: Hey, how you doing this morning, sir?
0: Doing fine, thank you.
2: I guess I have a question and a comment for you.
0: Okay.
2: First of all, we had a lot of water problems in the city of Cincinnati this past week. And if people really get down to it and understand the system, what a combined sewer system is, they would realize that not only were they walking through sludge, but they also didn't have anything they could do to control it.
0: Right.
2: And when you take all these downspouts and gutters like you're talking about with these people, it doesn't matter if it's all being funneled into a smaller pipe. And when that pipe is overburdened, it's going to back up. And so I just want to propose something to you, and I want your thoughts.
0: Okay.
2: Why not give the homeowners the opportunity to divert the water? Why not put water downspout diverters in that are like what we used to use for cisterns, mm-hmm. so that when a big storm is coming, rather than have MSD legally discharge sewage
3: into the water course.
2: Why not give the homeowners the opportunity to discharge clean water to the outside rather than back up their sewage?
0: Yeah, I think that's a great idea. I think that's an outstanding idea. You know, and just for everybody knows what we're talking about too, Matt, and your thoughts are spot on. You know, years gone by when there wasn't a great demand on, you know, wastewater sewage, but as populations grow and municipalities grow, and, you know, finally some at least people were smart enough to go, oh, we can't allow this anymore. We can't keep mixing our sewage system and our groundwater or clear water because our pipes aren't big enough. And so,
2: right.
0: Yeah, if we can divide, you know, on my premise, when I'm talking about Matt, I'm kind of stopping at the foundation, to be honest with you. So what I'm saying is you got to get that water away from the foundation, right? And however,
2: absolutely,
0: yeah, and
2: yeah.
0: However we do it, man, if we can, as citizens of a city, maybe where you have the dual use on those pipes, if you can divert it out of that system, that would be a huge help.
2: I mean, it seems to me like doing a simple thing, even if MSD, I mean, let's put it this way, MSD could spend less money providing diverters to people than cleaning up all the sewage and waste that has been put in people's basements.
0: Sure.
2: I mean, I don't even think people understand that this was not water in their basement. It was sewage.
0: Yeah,
2: and
0: there's bacteria,
2: in
0: and it was dangerous.
2: Yeah,
0: exactly.
2: I mean, to me, I mean, even though it's against MSD regulations to divert the stormwater, but to me, this is something that they should take a vote on now, allow people to divert it, and when they have the revenues to put in storm sewers.
0: Yeah. Well, here's another challenge for you. Whenever you get in diverting water, you know, on the land, you know, there's different topographies and neighborhoods and different things like that. And I've read them before. I've had discussions about them before. But diverting water can be problematic depending on where you're at. You know, and I'm not going to paint a big broad brush. But, you know, like if you live in a neighborhood and there's a creek at the end of the yards or something, even that would be great. I mean, let's put it in the creek and get that flowing and get it away from the house. But then you got a swale that is on a cul-de-sac and the water's running downhill.
2: I mean, give the homeowner the opportunity to put a dry well in.
0: Let them have
2: the choice. As a homeowner, you are controlled in a situation like this by MSD. And what MSD is doing about it is reactionary.
0: Right.
2: Very much so, rather than being proactive.
0: Right.
2: Okay.
0: Well,
2: I'm a local architect, and I've had plenty of calls about people getting this problem in their basement. And my answer to them is, you know, put a diverter on. So what are they going to do? Come by or put in a dry well and put all your downspouts into a dry well.
0: Certainly can do
2: it's
0: that.
2: Not that expensive. You know, so
0: well,
2: case,
0: and your thought process is probably spot on, too. I mean, by the time you it is definitely reactionary. And by the time the cleanup in these houses, if nobody's been and seen one of these, I mean, it is a disaster. You can have 2 and 3 feet of sewage water in your house.
2: Yeah.
0: This is brown water. This isn't clear water.
2: Not even gray water.
0: You got a big
2: water,
0: toilet in your basement. Yeah, you got a big toilet in your basement.
2: I think that $1 million fund and that supposed extra million is going to go by really quick.
0: Yep.
2: I mean, that will be gone before people know it. If they want the money, they better get in line right now.
0: Yep. Well, thanks for the call. Maybe that'll spark some interest. I do agree with you. I'm always... speaking of controlling water, and you're kind of saying the same thing, rather than just routing it right into something that's already at peak performance, water's going to go somewhere, period. It's going to take a path of least resistance. And if there's no room in that big pipe, it's coming back at you. 800-823-8255. That's our number. Sean, you'll be up first. You're at home with Gary Sullivan.
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12: Of the Trex decking, and I'm going to attach it to the end of that scallop so it doesn't show on the end, because I don't want to use they have a planking that they put on there sometimes to cover those edges, but I don't have that option. Right. How do I attach the edge of the Trex decking to the other end of the Trex decking? Should I use glue or nails or screws?
0: Oh, boy. So let me ask you this. Maybe I'm not familiar. When you were saying the scalloping, I was thinking the under part of the decking with almost like the grooves. That's not what we're talking about. We're on this side of the plank instead of a straight
12: cut. Yes, where the grooves are showing.
0: Mm-hmm.
12: So Trex decking has those scallops underneath them.
0: Right, right.
12: So when you lay them down, the edge of the Trex decking at the end shows the scallops.
0: Yeah.
12: I'm trying to cut the scallops with a new piece of strip of the Trex decking onto that end so it looks like it's finished, like a tread would be.
0: Well, you know, I don't know what they would recommend. I would, I'm sure they have had that question and done, kind of put specifications together on how to do it. But I would think a construction adhesive would be more than adequate. But I don't know that for sure.
12: All right. Yeah, I looked on their website and I didn't find any suggestions.
0: Yeah, I think I'd probably call technical services and just, see what they say. But, again, if it were me, there's different types of construction adhesives. I know, like, Gorilla Glue has several steps. But what you would want is you want a construction adhesive with what they call quick grab. You don't have to clamp it. And it's for sticking things on vertical surfaces.
12: Okay.
0: And that would be my guess, but I would check with them to see what their recommendation is.
12: All right. Sounds great. Thank you. I appreciate the help.
0: You're quite welcome. Thank you. All right. Again, the number is 800-823-8255 if you'd like to grab a line and chat a little bit about home improvement. A couple of weeks ago, we were talking about kiln-dried wood and how that's a real answer, especially on a year like this where, I don't know, maybe every summer's like it's either too hot or too rainy or something, too dry. That when you replace a board here and there, if you replace it with a pressure-treated kiln-dried wood, and that means treated after it's been kiln-dried, that allows you, or I'm sorry, I knew I said that backwards, it'd be treated and then kiln dried. That would give you, and it's, I think it's KLD. That's the nomenclature on the wood. The bottom line is when you take up a board on a deck or five boards or three boards or whatever, and you put new boards down, you're going to want to stain it right away. You got the old decking you want to stain. You want the new boards to match. Unfortunately, if you just get pressure treated wood, you're not going to be able to stain that right away. And especially if it's a solid color stain, you're going to wait next year. Semi-transparent, you might get it done in the fall. But if you go with a kiln-dried wood, the advantage there is you got to get it below 15% moisture content, and it is, you can stain right away. And from a cosmetic standpoint, and also putting a check mark on that bucket of, I got to clean up that deck, it gets it out of your hair. And it looks nicer. And you don't have, a ratty old deck for another year, I guess, with some new wood in it. So might factor that in on your next project. All right, we got plenty to go. Like I said, in the next hour, we're going to talk about air quality inside your home, and especially if you're in an area with a lot of rain that we're talking, and keeping that quality of air not extra humid, minimize off gassing. So Erica LaCroix will join us at the bottom of the hour. So plenty of time to take your calls at 800-823-8255. You're at home with Gary Sullivan.

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8: 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We'll see scattered showers and thunderstorms through the day, and some of these will be heavy at times. More widespread along the west coast, but plenty firing up in other areas as well. So through the afternoon, through the evening especially, then they diminish overnight, firing up again tomorrow. Temperature upper 80s today, 90 or just above Monday and Tuesday. This is Precision Weather Meteorologist Phil Spivak for WNZF.
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9: From ABC News, I'm Brian Clark. Witnesses are telling the story of what they saw when a man opened fire at an In-N-Out Burger in Twin Falls, Idaho, Saturday.
10: As I was running, I faced the shooter head on, and he pointed the gun at me, and I ducked behind a white car just to have some sort of coverage.
9: Jacqueline Sanchez was not hurt, but authorities say several people were killed. The suspect is dead. So far, there's no word on a motive. There's also no word on what caused a massive wildfire to erupt in Spokane, Washington, but dry, windy conditions allowed it to spread rapidly, and Spokane's mayor, Lisa Brown, said,
11: "We encourage everyone to heed the official warnings and to check in virtually if you can on everyone you know that might need assistance."
9: Authorities say structures were destroyed, but they don't yet know how many. President Trump said that he's decided to hold off on striking Iran. He cites the framework of a deal that Middle Eastern countries reached with Iran to end the war. He said those deals are contingent on Iran reopening the Strait of Hormuz. ABC's Matt Rivers has the latest from Jordan.
12: The U.S. has been pressing for the reopening of the Strait of Hormuz. A British maritime safety agency is reporting two incidents took place Saturday in the critical waterway. Amid escalating tensions, at least 10 American embassies across the Middle East issuing alerts, saying Americans in the region should exercise extreme caution and should consider departing.
9: There's also growing concerns over the security of water systems following a breach in Minnesota. More from ABC's Morgan Norwood.
13: Days after officials in Minnesota confirmed a wide-scale breach of more than 30 water treatment systems by potential Iranian hackers, sources are now telling ABC News Georgia and Michigan have reported similar attacks. Investigators scrambling to determine if more communities remain vulnerable.
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9: President Trump criticized the U.S. Attorney Jeanine Pirro for dropping charges against a former Olympian who was accused of vandalizing the White House reflecting pool. Pirro, a longtime Trump ally, says it was actually the fault of the contractor.
16: Pirro writing in a statement, given all of this newly discovered information, it is difficult to attribute the widespread damage to the reflecting pool to vandalism, let alone establish that fact beyond a reasonable doubt. It's a stark departure from what she said about the case a month ago.
9: That's ABC's Alex Perchet. President Trump says it was clearly vandalism. Prosecutors say that a National Guard officer carried out a second marriage in secret to a woman he met while posted in Mongolia, and that he used forged documents to do so.
17: A member of the Washington, D.C. National Guard pleaded guilty to stealing $54,000 and committing immigration fraud after he created a fake divorce decree for his Mongolian mistress, according to federal prosecutors. Colin Welch was deployed to Mongolia in 2019 when he met a woman that he began a romantic relationship with while he was still married. According to the Justice Department, he forged a marriage certificate and used government funds to facilitate the affair with someone who isn't a citizen, according to the Justice Department. Luke Barr, ABC News, Washington.
9: Flight attendants with Canada's second-largest airline, WestJet, went on strike in a dispute over pay. There are 4,400 cabin crew members for the airline. The company's canceled over 300 flights as of early this morning. I'm Brian Clark, ABC News.
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0: Well, the weekend is here. Welcome at home with Gary Sullivan. 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We thank them for their sponsorship of this hour of the show. And, well, you got the phone number. Why don't you grab a line? Happy to chat with you about your home project. And let's kick this hour off with Ken. Ken, welcome.
1: Hey, thank you.
0: Yes, sir.
1: Love your show. Been listening for decades. I don't mean to say we're getting old, but there you go.
0: But we are.
1: We are. I got a couple tips for the gentleman that called in about the end of the...
0: Yeah, good.
1: Correct? For the scallop show?
0: Yes.
1: So, to address his immediate question, I've installed many, many Trex decks, and what I do when I need to do that, mm-hmm, is I rip on a table saw about an eighth of an inch of the bullnose of a round-over piece of Trex.
0: Uh-huh.
1: And then I will glue that onto the end.
0: Okay.
1: You cut it size that you need. And I use a glue called 2P10. What that means is 2 part 10 seconds.
0: Okay.
1: And I get it on Amazon. Comes with a glue and then a spray activator.
0: Okay.
1: The activator has a little tube kind of like on a WD-40 can, so you can direct it real correctly where you want to go.
0: Okay. All right.
1: But you got to be ready because you got 10 seconds.
0: Right.
1: And then it ain't coming on.
0: Don't fool around with it, right?
1: Exactly. And then I take a kind of a fine and just leave
0: it in. That
1: and it
0: sounds
1: looks
0: great.
1: Really good.
0: Yeah, yeah.
1: But that's not my preference because that's a lot of work.
0: You got an easy way then?
1: What I'd love to do is picture frame the deck.
0: Okay, yeah, okay.
1: And that way you're not seeing the end of those, but you're seeing a nice picture frame of Trex all the way around in your 45 right. The corners.
0: Right.
1: And that looks really, really
0: spectacular. That looks really dressed up. And I think he didn't use the word picture frame, but I think he was talking about kind of trimming it out that way, but didn't want to do that. So I don't know, maybe thought the other
1: way
0: was faster.
1: Well, it takes a lot of excessive blocking that you have to take care of because you got to be able to fasten it down, you know.
0: Mm-hmm.
1: But yeah, those are the two. They work great, but you've got 10 seconds with the spray, so you better know what you're doing.
0: So what do you think about the, like, Gorilla Glue Quick Grab construction adhesive? You think that wouldn't be strong enough? Or
1: I've never used it. I don't know how long it takes, but I do like the 10 seconds as long as you're with it. Because, and I use a, it's what I use. I use a hammer to tap a little bit,
0: mm-hmm,
1: and also a, you know what a laminate roller looks like?
0: Yeah. Mm-hmm.
1: Yeah, I'll use that to put some pressure on it, too, just to make sure you got a good adhesion and contact.
0: Sure. Okay, well, we got a couple ideas there for him.
1: Yeah. That's from, when you're doing $30,000, $40,000 decks and that worked. I'm just telling you, it's more than a tip. It's kind of the way to do it.
0: Yeah. Well, I appreciate that. I thank you for your call, Ken. You bet. Take care. All right. Yeah, and $30,000, $40,000 decks. Good luck getting in that price range because and it all depends on the size. I get that. But there's a lot going on with decks. As you know, you've heard me talk about different types and, you know, styles and all kinds of things. Do your homework. I mean, decks can, you know, a good-sized deck can be double that easily. So make sure you know what you're getting. And I should have asked him when I was talking to him. I think a lot of people think we can just take up that pressure-treated wood and put down some composites and all our problems go away. It's expensive, but we can do that. No, not always. You know, composites require different things than what pressure-treated wood requires. And another thing you've heard me talk about, that support system, the joists and the post and everything, you may, you know, that composite decking isn't really load-bearing like pressure-treated wood is. So you might have to be on 12-inch on centers instead of 16s, or in some cases 20. Also, how long has that, you know, undercarriage system been there? You know, we've been through different types of decking where the ratings are different. You know, first it was going to be last you 25 years and then 35 years, and then it was supposed to last you 50 years. And I think it's probably safer to say your pressure treated wood is going to last you 30, 35 years. But, and it depends on how well it's maintained. All right. If you'd like to grab a line, do so. Our phone number is 800-823-8255. And, we were talking about, control of the water earlier, talking about the gutters. And, you know, if you have gutters that are overflowing, and I always talked about those, in terms of being clogged and not being, you know, not being undersized, or, you know, we're talking about the saddles where two roofs meet. There's other things that are going on there. But it all comes back to, and I hate to keep bringing this up and bringing this up, but you talk to anybody in the waterproofing business, and they'll talk to you. And if you can't keep water away from that foundation due to improper grading or overflowing gutters or whatever, that water sitting on there, it will, over time, cause problems in the basement. I had one time it explained to me, this is really good. Your footers that are kind of holding everything together, right? And somebody told me, you know, when it starts leaking between the wall and the floor, it's a high water table, but also we get into some settling issues. A footer in soil, I said we dig a hole, we plant a house, is kind of like, this person explained to me, and it really made sense. If you're standing on the beach, you know, gazing out at the ocean, and you're standing there for 5 minutes, your feet have settled into the sand. You're sinking. And the same thing, not that fast, obviously, but the same thing occurs with your house over time. And really, the secret of that is catching that water before it gets up too high. So controlling it with sump pumps, controlling it with drain pipes underneath. We don't do that when we build houses all the time. We dig a hole, we, boom, put it in there. And we put some footer drains around the outside, try to catch as much of the water as we can. Spray a little tar on the concrete, and good luck. But if your grading's wrong or your gutters are overflowing, it's an excessive amount of water, and eventually it'll take a path of least resistance, which will be inside your home. So I'm just saying, everybody looks to the inside to solve the problem. It's not always just on the inside of your house. It starts with looking on the outside, the actual cause. What causes this to happen? All right, again, it's 800-823-8255. Grab a line, and we'll take a break. You're at home with Gary Sullivan.
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1: 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Through the day, scattered showers and thunderstorms will be heavy at times in the afternoon. We're in the upper 80s. Showers diminish tonight down to the mid-70s, and tomorrow and Tuesday, both days, clouds and sunshine. Showers likely, isolated in nature though, highs near or just above 90. This is Precision Weather Meteorologist Phil Spivak for WNZF.
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0: All right, back to work we go at home with Gary Sullivan, taking you through another weekend, getting a few things done around the home. Thanks for joining me. Coming up at the bottom of the hour, we're going to talk about indoor air quality and when's the right time to address that. And I think it's always a good time to address that. We certainly talk a lot about it in the winter also. And we'll have Erica Lacroix. She is with Easy Breathe. She will help us with kind of understanding the whole process of indoor air quality and how that particular piece of equipment then makes your home a little healthier place. That'll be coming up at the bottom of the hour. In the meantime, we got Doug. Doug, welcome.
1: Good morning, Gary. Thanks for taking the call.
0: You're quite welcome. Thank you.
1: I have a question about at my daughter's house. She has a couple arborvitae that are like right above where the driveway kind of on a little slope of a hill, and there's some gravel there, and the downspout is there. And the driveway there where it runs down, it's staining. It's really rusty looking. Is that from the dead arborvitae branches? And it's just, do arborvitae, do they have the ability to stain concrete like that with the rain running
0: well,
1: down
0: there? Most bushes, I mean, they have varying degrees of organic material that can stain it, like leaves. Probably the worst are walnut trees. That's almost like a penetrating stain. Arborvitae, I'm sure, can stain driveways. Fertilizers can stain driveways. So my guess is yes. I don't know. The other thing would be rust, maybe from rebar. Maybe old galvanized gutters, if you got that. I don't know exactly what that stain is, but sure, it can certainly, the things I mentioned and the things you mentioned can cause staining on driveways.
1: Okay, well, I use some pool cleaner, pool essentials, you know, for swimming pools, and I've used it before, and I've power washed with it, and it took off, you know, a lot of stuff off of my driveway, you know, nothing this dark at all. So any recommendation

0: what I could try to clean that up with a power washer?
1: Again, I think it, yeah, there's a, I've got a bunch of suggestions. If it's organic stains, I talk a lot about oxygenated bleach. There's different higher qualities than others. I know there's a website called Masonry Defender that has a concrete aspect to the oxygenated bleach. It's very high strength that has done a good job for me. It'll take care of organic stains. It's not going to take care of rust, but that would be a really good cleaner. Putting it on, letting it sit for 10, 15 minutes, reapplying, and then power wash. That would be one suggestion. If it is rust, you could get some a product like Iron Out. There's also there's a Quikrete makes a real good one too. It's a efflorescence and rust remover. It's also a very high detergent product. You might try that one. That's kind of going to help you with both, really.
0: The Quikrete one.
1: Yeah.
0: Okay. So, all right, does Home Depot carry that one or one of the local
1: Home Depot, Lowe's. I mean, Quikrete products are pretty much everywhere. There's so many products. I don't know exactly which products they carry. You can always get it online, too.
0: All right, real good. Hey, I appreciate it again. Thanks,
1: You're quite welcome. Thank you. Take care. Bye-bye. Yeah, staining on concrete is tough. And really, one of the things that I usually start talking about this time of year, too, is just questioning you. When was the last time you did stain the driveway or the sidewalk or seal, I should say, to prevent stains? When was the last time you did the driveway, sidewalks? Usually on a horizontal surface about every 3 years, and you want to use a penetrating sealer. It's siloxane based, it's breathable. But what that does, if you know how Gore-Tex fabric works, it really minimizes, Gore-Tex eliminates penetration through the surface and then allows moisture from your body to exhaust out through the Gore-Tex. How's that compare with siloxane concrete sealer? Same way. It minimizes, doesn't eliminate, but it minimizes moisture penetration into the concrete, which will minimize staining of the concrete. Yet it still breathes. So, you know, ground moisture and stuff can still come up through the concrete, which is key. So it's called a sealer, but in a way, it's a breathable sealer. It's silicone, a tripolymer of silicone. So it's breathable. It's very good, and it helps you with many things. It helps minimize mildew growth just because it dries faster, the concrete. Say after a morning dew, it's going to dry faster because the moisture isn't as involved into the concrete. Kind of laying on the surface, maybe a little bit under it, so it evaporates faster. So moisture doesn't have a chance to feed the mildew spores that are outside. So if you have an area which is challenging periodically, that might be something to use. When I talk about the wet and forget, what that does, it doesn't seal the concrete, but I'll tell you what, it will eradicate mildew. But not really organic material that's feeding the mildew. And, you know, he was talking about the Arborvitae and, you know, can it stain concrete? Yeah, but it is organic material. We have moisture. We have mildew spores. It might be some sort of fungus. It's hard to say, but the cleaners that I recommended will really take care of both. All right, indoor air quality. Erica LaCroix, she's going to join us. That's what we're going to talk about. It's about the inside of your home, the air you breathe. It'll be an interesting conversation, I promise. You're at home with Gary Sullivan.
2: 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This is At Home with Gary Sullivan.

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5: ABC News, I'm Brian Clark. Hot, windy conditions are fueling fast-moving wildfires in eastern Washington, says ABC's Alex Stone.
6: Spokane seeing massive plumes of smoke billowing over mountains and neighborhoods. Thick gray clouds covering the skies, threatening at least 5,000 structures, scorching entire homes in its path, and leaving over 25,000 customers in the state without power this morning. Officials say there are at least five complex fires burning.
5: Deadly shooting at an In-N-Out Burger in southern Idaho left several people dead Saturday. Authorities say it happened in Twins Falls. They have not said how many people were killed, but confirmed the shooters among the dead. President Trump said Saturday he's holding off on new strikes against Iran, saying that allies in the Middle East have reached parameters of a deal that would end the five-month-old war. And actor Vincent Pastore, best known for his role on TV's The Sopranos, died in New York City. He was 80. This is ABC News.
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0: Well, as promised during the course of this morning, I said we're going to talk about indoor air quality. And Eric Lacroix, the president of Easy Breathe, we have been talking about this for probably 15 years and how important it is. And Erica, welcome again to At Home with Gary Sullivan. How you doing?
1: I'm doing great, Gary. Thanks for having me.
0: You're quite welcome. You know, when I was thinking about this whole indoor air quality, and we've talked about this for a long time, and I think more and more people are really realizing what's going on the inside of our home. But, you know, we talk about humidities. We talk about off-gassing of products in our home. We talk about those things settling in the lower reaches of our basement. We ought to look at this as basic home maintenance, shouldn't we? If we can eliminate it there before it spreads to the whole house, we're kind of ahead of the game.
1: Absolutely. I love that take on it. Yeah, let's take care of it before the problem gets so big that it's, you know, a major investment and lots of, you know, energy and effort and anguish. A lot of that can be prevented by simple maintenance, just like you said.
0: Yeah. So kind of in just general, I know we always talk about how tight our homes have gotten. I talk about insulation all the time, talk a little bit about ventilation. But this problem is increasing. And what are some of the things we find inside our air in our homes? I mean, certainly mold, right, is an issue with a lot of cases. Humidity, what else?
1: Oh, yeah. Yeah, mold's a big one. You know, there's all manner of airborne contaminants. You know, we're big contributors to it just in our daily lives. Breathing, cleaning. Think of all of the off-gassing from the cleaning products or the furnishings we have in our home, or if we have pets, you know, how we live in our home, whether there's, you know, people that smoke, whether that's inside or even out in the garage that migrates in. You know, cooking, cleaning, bathing, breathing, you know, it's almost impossible not to have some sort of contamination going on. So the more that we live in our homes and do the things that we normally do, when we introduce things on our clothes, on our shoes, the furnishings, even in brand new homes, you know, they have some of the worst air quality because you've got all of that building products, those new varnishes, epoxies, resins, carpets, upholstery, off-gassing, and that stuff off-gasses for, you know, 15, 20 years. Yeah. So I like to say we have this, like, toxic cocktail of indoor air quality. And then, as you know, and you talk about this all the time, you know, these energy-efficient homes, that stuff just gets trapped. Right. And we just recirculate it all around the house, and people end up getting sick, and, you know, it just spirals from there. Yeah. So much more than just moisture. You're right about that. Moisture is usually what gets everyone's attention because we can smell it.
0: Right.
1: And we know, instinctively, we know this isn't good. You know, there's nothing good about breathing mildew.
0: Right, right. Well, I you know, one of the reasons we have you on every August is because, you know, we have a closed-up house, certainly in the wintertime. We have a closed-up house when it's hot and humid. So now we got a mixture of moisture that's getting into the home through the basement walls, the basement floors, people opening doors and windows and then closing them, and all of a sudden we start having that high moisture content. So summer humidity does come into play, certainly, and a good time to talk about Easy Breathe in August, because if we don't address that high humidity in a basement, it does eventually work its way all the way through the house, correct?
1: Oh, absolutely. More than half the year we breathe inside our home, in our living space, migrated up from the basement or the crawl space. Mm. You know, hot, warm air rises. It's this law of thermodynamics, and it introduces all the contaminants from the basement. So soil gases, you know, bacteria, allergens, chemicals, you know, biologics, you know, anything, you know, you smell that basement. And oftentimes we get calls from people and they say, why do I smell the basement upstairs? Because when you start, you know, recycling the air, sometimes that intake will be down in the basement. So your furnace or your air handler will be pushing that air throughout the home. So that's very, very common.
0: Yeah.
1: That's, you know, and then people think, oh, my air smells, so I'm going to get some air freshener or some plug-in.
2: That's worse.
1: And that just contributes to the poor indoor air quality. You're just, now you're introducing chemicals and, right, you know, carcinogens, and it's just, again, it kind of spirals from there.
0: Well, you know, ventilation is so doggone important. And we try to manage that on the first floor, you know, maybe with a cooking stove and a fan, maybe the exhaust fan in the bathroom, maybe a ventilated attic. But really, all that, if it's not used properly and not used in a timely manner, and a lot of the times it is not, even in the attic ventilation, it's not done properly, that heavier, damp, polluted air starts out in the basement and works its way up. So really addressing it in the basement's the key as a maintenance issue, and that's where the Easy Breathe comes in.
1: Absolutely, and I'm so glad you mentioned that, because think about all the places where our home has ventilation. You know, building codes have dictated this over the years. I mean, there's still homes, there's not fans in the bathroom, and it's like so horrible. Think about that.
0: Without, oh, yeah, we get the calls. We get the calls.
1: Yeah, you know. And yeah. So now that, you know, newer homes, they have fans and ventilation in areas where the sources of contamination, right? Mm-hmm. The sources of moisture, kitchens, bathrooms, attics. And there are many states now mandating foundation ventilation for, you know, Oregon has a really progressive code on the books, and the Dakotas and some of those northern states where it is now mandated that if you're going to be doing work in a home and it's on a basement or a crawl space that's not ventilated, introducing mechanical ventilation in basements or crawl spaces is now code. Yeah. Because, you know, all this indoor air quality push since COVID, they realize basements and crawl spaces are sources of contamination, yeah, for the indoor air quality of the home, much like a kitchen or a bathroom or an attic. So we're really, really excited about that, that, you know, people of Empower now understand this, and we've got to start managing this to keep people healthy and, you know, protect the integrity of the structure. You know, homes, right, are just rotting from the bottom up.
0: Yeah, I got into a little phrase of calling, our homes are always talking to ourselves. You know, if you get ice dams, you probably got lack of ventilation in the attic. If you got peeling paint around the door jams, you got probably water behind the door jams. And really, if you got a basement odor, that's a warning sign. That's your home talking to you. It's telling you,
1: yep,
0: you got a problem down here. And if it smells, you got a problem. It's not that there's a, that's not the problem that it smells. That's what's causing,
1: right,
0: a bigger issue. And
1: that's a symptom. Yep.
0: Yeah, it is a symptom. And we got to get that odor out. So is that what the Easy Breathe does? And by the way, very economical to operate. And there's no filters on the Easy Breathe. And they're, what is it, like a 40-watt light bulb? The Easy
1: Breathe?
0: Yeah,
1: pennies, yeah, a day. It's like $2 to $4 a month to operate. Very, yeah, energy efficient. And, you know, folks tell us it's the most economical investment they've ever made with the biggest bang to their health of their home. You know, it does so many things beyond just protecting the integrity of the basement. You know, it affects the air quality of the whole home. So, yes, Easy Breathe ventilation is sourced in the lowest level, and it evacuates the dirtiest, dampest, most polluted air from that area, from the source. So, mm-hmm, it protects the upper levels. That air doesn't have a chance to migrate. As a matter of fact, what it does is it, like, keeps the air in the house. You don't have as much air evacuated out through the roof in the wintertime. So it actually helps combat that, you know, stack effect that is so problematic when the heat loss. So we actually keep the air that you pay to condition and heat in your home a little bit longer, because we're suppressing that stack effect that's just, if left unimpeded, you've just got this constant migration of air from the basement up through the house.
0: Sure.
1: So we said, you know, we can't reverse it completely, because it isn't like we're this giant vacuum downstairs. It's a very gentle process.
0: Right.
1: So we're not evacuating all, you know, your air that you pay to heat and condition, but,
0: sure,
1: we're allowing that a path of escape for all the bad, nasty, damp, dirty, polluted,
0: right,
1: soil gases, radon, you know, everything that's in the air in the basement,
0: right,
1: gets evacuated to the outside.
0: It's
1: and
0: out.
1: It creates space for cleaner, drier air. Exactly.
0: Yeah.
1: And,
0: yeah,
1: it's, you know, it's simple. It's a very simple solution to,
0: sure,
1: know, people are trying all sorts of things and lots of maintenance and costs, and, you know, it doesn't need to be that difficult.
0: Fantastic result. Yeah, and I know you've just sold thousands of these units and things, and you get some wonderful testimonial letters. The last one I saw, and I don't have it in front of me as usual. And I read it, and I said, man, wow, what a great letter this person wrote. They were thrilled with the investment of an Easy Breathe. It changed the life of the home.
1: Yeah, and that's the best part about doing this, Gary, is knowing that we are making a market difference in people's lives. You know, we get those wonderful testimonials of people saying, I've struggled with this. It's changed my life. I don't have to go down and fight with the dehumidifier and empty buckets and then forget. And then it just gives people a peace of mind. It gives people freedom. People, you know, they say, you know, asthma and allergies improve because they're breathing an increased, you know, quality of air.
0: Sure.
1: So they don't have as much irritation anymore. I mean, it's wonderful. It's what gets me up every day and keep doing what we're doing, because we have just it's a force in people's home for the good, for healthy, for protection. It's wonderful.
0: Well, we'll keep you on a little bit longer because I still have questions, but in August, you always have a really neat deal. If you could kind of tell everybody what the special is right now during the month of August.
1: Yes, during the month of August, it's our big summer sale, and we offer $250 off all of our products. And we have products for basements, for crawl spaces, for garages, you know, all these sources of contamination to the indoor air quality inside our homes. We offer various, systems. Mm-hmm. And then along with the purchase of any Easy Breathe this month, we're offering a pair of free humidistats. So you're able to monitor the humidity in your home, top and bottom, room to room, so you can really see the effectiveness. I think that helps people a lot.
0: Oh, yeah. You can. I mean, I've got a couple of those in my home, and it just lets you know where your progress is. You can chart it. You can see it. You can notice the smells disappeared. I've told the story many, many times. I've had one in my home probably 15 years at least. And I was like, is this thing really work? I mean, I don't have any odors down here. I unplugged it and I went, oh yeah, it's working. It didn't take, I'll bet you 5 hours where I could smell the difference.
1: Yeah.
0: It was almost
1: as soon as you stop that, right? There's no path of escape anymore. Yeah. Things start building up. So you got to keep the air moving. It's
0: absolutely. So do they call Easy Breathe on that on Monday? Should they just go to the website, or how do they find out about the deal? And then we'll talk about installation.
1: Whatever is easy. Yeah. Yeah. Both options are available. You know, calling our number is 866-822-7328.
0: Okay.
1: And we have people, you know, around the clock. Or Easy Breathe with an E at the end, you know, letter E, letter Z, breathe.com. Lots of information there.
0: All right, we'll take a break. We'll come back. We'll talk about the installation. We can make this pretty much a no-brainer for you. As we continue with Erica LaCroix, she is the president of Easy Breathe Ventilation System that we're talking about and have been talking about for years. A great addition to your home. And you're at home with Gary Sullivan.
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8: Or, right. You know, exchange that air. So it does a moderately effective job of keeping the humidity levels down, mm-hmm. but then depending on the dehumidifier and the maintenance, you could just be sitting there with a reservoir of water. So it recirculates that same dirty air over and over and sort of feeds its own self, because the more humidity that collects in the air, the more the dehumidifier squeezes the water, and it's just a never-ending cycle. And those that use them usually end up, oh, I need another one. And we have people, they call us, they said, I have four dehumidifiers and I still have a musty odor.
9: Yeah.
8: And then you're spending, you know, $100 a month on a.
9: Oh, yeah, I was going to say, they're not cheap to operate.
8: It just depends. I mean, they're a great tool, and sometimes they're helpful, but it's a much bigger problem than typically a dehumidifier can handle because it's just limited in what it does, right?
9: Right, right. So an easy breathe that we're talking about, this isn't an apparatus that's mounted to your HVAC system. This is a standalone unit. And talk about how it's installed, who installs it, and let's get that part over with. It's a separate unit, so it's got to be installed properly.
8: Correct.
9: And in the right place.
8: Yes, and I'm glad you brought that up, because there's nothing we've designed the Easy Breathe. It's a freestanding unit that has its own power supply. It plugs into a standard outlet. It's mounted on an outside wall of the lowest level, because we do need to get, you know, the air pushed out like your dryer vent. Your dryer vent is vented to the outside of the house. That's exactly how this works. Mounted on an outside wall. It's a 6-inch penetration through the wall. Looks just like a dryer vent on the outside with the little flaps, and it exhausts the air from the basement to the outside. So there's nothing special. It goes in any type of home, no matter what kind of heating and cooling system you have. We're not attaching it to that. So there's no external load on any other system in the house. It's freestanding, operates on its own. And so it can be put into any kind of structure. You don't need anything special. A basement or a crawl space. Actually, we have some people that put it in slabs, or they put it in, you know, a cabin in the woods that they need to keep ventilated, and it happens to be on the, you know, main level. So it's very flexible in its installation. That is a big, big, you know, great advantage. People love that it can go in any kind of structure.
9: Okay. So this is just so doggone important. I just stammer all the time when I'm thinking about it. The issue, we talk about basements a lot, but this is kind of where it originates. If you have a basement or crawl space, it's kind of where everything settles. So as I'm always talking about ventilating attics, we talk about soffit vents, we talk about ridge vents in and out, and how if it's installed properly, it works so well. With an Easy Breathe, it's kind of along the same lines for a basement. We're pulling air out. So the upstairs, you know, before it's, you know, goes through the whole house, is the cleaner, fresher, less humid air. It's pulling that down. And
8: correct.
9: And that's where you get ahead of the game. Hey, we're going to run out of time, Erica. Can we talk about the sale again here? Because it's a wonderful deal.
8: Yeah.
9: The August Easy Breeze Summer Sale. 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Is that correct?
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8: And one quick

0: 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Your call's next, 800-823-8255, talking about your home and your at home with Gary Sullivan.
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5: 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We'll see scattered showers and thunderstorms through the day, and some of these will be heavy at times, more widespread along the west coast, but plenty firing up in other areas as well. So through the afternoon, through the evening especially, then they diminish overnight, firing up again tomorrow. Temperature upper 80s today, 90 just above Monday and Tuesday. This is Precision Weather Meteorologist Phil Spivak for WNZF.
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6: From ABC News, I'm Brian Clark. Officials in Washington State say there are at least 5 complex fires burning. The biggest threat covers Spokane, says ABC's Alex Stone.
7: Spokane seeing massive plumes of smoke billowing over mountains and neighborhoods. Thick gray clouds covering the skies as air crews desperately try to combat the flames from above. The destructive inferno fueled by hot, dry, and windy conditions, threatening at least 5,000 structures, scorching entire homes in its path, and leaving over 25,000 customers in the state without power this morning.
6: In Twin Falls, Idaho, Mario Olivo was outside of an In-N-Out Burger where someone began shooting.
8: You heard everybody running, screaming, shooter, active shooter. And we had to stop because I didn't want to run over all the employees. And then we heard some shots, boom, boom, boom.
6: ABC's Jacqueline Lee has more on the shooting.
9: At least 2 people killed and several others injured. The gunman also dead, as police now work to find a motive.
10: We believe that the threat to the community is over.
9: Among the victims, an employee who worked at the store. In-N-Out's president sharing the news in a statement online, writing, "My heart is broken. We lost one of our beautiful associates tonight. She was taking care of our most important asset, our customers, and her life was taken."
6: President Trump said Saturday he agreed to hold off on new strikes against Iran in order to allow for negotiations to continue towards ending the war. ABC's Matt Rivers has the latest from Jordan.
11: Iran has already threatened to retaliate against strikes on its energy sites by hitting Israeli targets and U.S. energy infrastructure in the Middle East, according to Iranian state media. A spokesman for Kuwait's Ministry of Defense says its air defenses intercepted

0: Iranian drones inside Kuwaiti airspace earlier today. Meanwhile, the U.S. has been pressing for the reopening of the Strait of Hormuz.
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12: 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I'm your host, Pastor Jerilyn Denny, and every week we bring you conversations at the intersection of faith, culture, leadership, and the issues impacting our communities. Today we're discussing something that should matter to every parent, grandparent, pastor, educator, and community leader, and that's the well-being of our children and families. My guest is Kurt Kelly, president and CEO of the Florida Coalition for Children, Florida's largest child protection organization, representing more than 90 children and family service organizations across our state. Kurt has served as a business leader, a pastor, a school board member, a state legislator, a faith advocate, and nationally recognized voice for child welfare and family issues. So, Kurt, welcome to Today with Pastor Jay.
13: Pastor Jay, it is a joy to be with you, as always. Thank you for your great work that you do. And the fact is, I love the fact that we are having these conversations about our families and what happens in our families. That's the foundation of America. It's the foundation of God's plan as we live here on this earth. And I'm excited that we have people. I will make a quick correction, though. I am not the CEO and president of the Florida Coalition for Children anymore. Well, I only have 10 days left and then I retire from that.
12: But by the time this show airs, you'll still be the president and CEO.
13: There you go. Well, I will say this, we left the organization in great hands, but I'm not leaving. I'm going to still stay engaged in this ministry, this work. I won't be at the coalition, but I will be doing other things, and particularly areas that are looking that, you know, real dark things that are coming after our children, especially on the cell phone. The cell phone and internet can be one of the most dangerous places for children nowadays, as they're grooming them for sexual trafficking, drug running, a lot of the anger and hostility that comes across there. So there's a lot of good things that come across the cell phones. I do all my Bible apps and all that on there, but there's also problems. And so I do believe that one of the works I'm going to continue to do and continue to engage. I just met with a state representative. We were chatting about this very thing, that it's an area that we really have to engage. So thank you for bringing this up as a topic today.
12: Oh, no worry. You know, you've served in business and ministry, education, and even government. Looking back over your career, what first sparked your passion for serving children and families?
13: Well, first of all, I was raised in a great family. I had a great mom and dad. They taught us to understand family and to love family. I obviously, my Christian saved at the age of 6 years old.
12: Being
13: raised in a family that believed in the Bible and believed in scripture and so forth. So I understand, but in your, you can't deal even in the public life. Let's say you just, you know, before I got into public life, I was in business world, but even in your public life, as you get it, you see all of these issues that come in, whether it be domestic violence, whether it be all of the issues of suicide, whether it be all of these problems that we see in our schools, kids using drugs, all of this has everything to do with what's happening in the family and in marriage. Mm-hmm. And America used to have a very small percentage of divorce. And now I think we're running somewhere in the 60 to 70% of all marriages end in divorce. That has a real consequence for children.
12: Wow.
13: It has a real consequence on the way people interact. It's affecting the church. And while I believe there is certainly a land of beginning again inside the church, just because a person got a divorce doesn't mean you put a big D on the forehead, but there's for that. And so we want to work to continue to try to work in that, but particularly as it works in dealing with children and the consequences that it has on that. And so I really believe that that's an area that I would see. I love to have legislators begin to talk more about. We did a really good job in Florida, an incredible job.
12: Yes, right. So, you know, Florida has a unique privatized child welfare system that is often recognized nationally. So when you talk about Florida, what makes Florida's approach different?
13: Well, you know, about 20 something years ago, Jeb Bush and a group of folks got together and said, we need to get communities more involved. It doesn't need to be one size fits all coming out of Tallahassee or Washington. And when you get communities involved, that government governs best and governs closest to the people. And so while this isn't governing, this is definitely providing services. And so we have a community-based care model that gets more local boards, gets the churches involved, more in the foster care and adoptive world. And frankly, we saw gains happen almost immediately. We went from one of the worst in America to one of the best in America. But I got to tell you, it's not good enough. We have a lot more to go. We have a long way to go. And anybody that understands this world of foster care in that area where children have been abused, abandoned, and neglected, they understand that it takes a lot of effort to address that. I personally believe this is where the church ought to be involved. The faith community.
12: I agree.
13: You know, government, at the best it can do is to be just. That's the best it can be. But it is the body of Christ and the church that and the faith community that has the ability to absolutely pour agape love on children and families who are hurting.
12: You know, many people hear terms like foster care, adoption services, family preservation, child protection, but may not fully understand how those pieces work together. Can you give us a snapshot of that system?
13: Yeah, and that's a great question because, frankly, let's say you saw something down the street where a child is being abused or you've heard of that, and you call into the hotline, it goes to government, it goes to the Department of Children and Families. They then have an expert that kind of looks at that, decides, is that a real call? Is it something, you know, is somebody just trying to make up something? Or is it a real call? And then in certain cases, they will send somebody out there to do the investigation. When they do the investigation, they then begin to look at the impact that it's having children, what's going on in that family, imminent danger? Is that child in any kind of danger, or should there be other things that happen to that child? When that happens, they remove that child. Now, I got to be honest with you, I hate that. I hate that they have children, but sometimes you have to for the safety and protection. Where our privatized system, our care model system comes in place, we then help take those children and put them in very qualified homes, whether it be residential homes or particularly foster care homes, people who are willing, that are trained and are willing to take these children in their homes, love on them, protect them while they're going through the process. Our real goal is to reunite them with that family. So some things have to change in that family. If they've removed them, if the state has the police powers to remove them, and by the way, the courts are involved in all of this, they sort of make decisions. It's not something that's just done helter-skelter. If there's a process that goes through. But when the children are removed, then we try to get them into a loving, we try to get them to a someone that's kinship care, some an uncle, an aunt, you know, maybe in some cases, even like a football coach or something like that. You know, I mean, if they've been close to that. But our reality is that we're trying to get them in back into a safe, loving environment. By the way, when you remove a child, it's traumatized. They are traumatized no matter what happens.
14: It is so extremely traumatized. Mm-hmm.
13: Yeah. So we understand that our goal is to try to get them back into that family. To make that change in that family, we don't just take care of the children. We then send experts and professionals into the family and begin to work on trying to heal that. And let me just say this, Pastor Jay. This is where the church and the faith community really has an opportunity to go inside, show the love of Christ, and go in and actually work with those families and help them so that they can receive those children back and have it in a right relationship in the family that's supposed to have it.
14: What do you think the challenges are facing children and families in Florida today when you talk about the church, right? Because this is something the church should be doing. What are the challenges? Why aren't the churches engaging like they should?
13: Well, first of all, let me say this. There are a lot of them that are. And so we have some really great organizations that do this for the right reason. But a lot of times, and I think you and I both know this, when you get the body of Christ, the church, and has their way of wanting to do things, and then you got government. And government over here has a bunch of rules. Government's all about compliance. They're less about compassion. They're about compliance. And so sometimes the two do not work very closely together. I tell you what, I'm excited. I'm excited that we're going to have a new governor. I mean, first of all, this governor has been good with us, and even before, and Jeb Bush before. But I'm excited that at least the one that I'm behind and supporting, I believe that he's going to really help us have a better system of care that invites the church to come in. But they have to know how to talk to each other. And that's an area that I really pray that we're going to. I work with good folks. I'll mention a name, a guy that you know and I know, and we're good friends with, Mike Watkins. Mike Watkins runs an incredible program in the north section of Florida. And it's just amazing how he's so sympathetic and so engaging the faith community. And so he's done it sometimes where people say, well, you can't do that. Well, the heck with it. I'm going to do it anyhow. And he's bringing them in. And his results are amazing. And so if we can't get the children and families back in that home, if that's not the right, then we're going to try to get them permanency almost immediately and get adoptions taking place. We will get them adopted into a loving, caring family. And so I think that's one of the things that Florida's done right. The better we engage the faith community, the better that we see these results. The second is we got to talk to the churches. We got to say, listen, maybe you're not ready to foster. Maybe you're not ready to adopt. But I can tell you what, you can be prayer warriors. You can be warriors that go in and surround that family, bring food and caring. And a lot of times that are happening in these families is there's such trauma going on in that family that all they need is someone to come and love on them and come in and say, look, let me mow your grass for you. Let me help you. And you begin to show that compassion, understanding, and then that begins to get them to rethink about how they're dealing with the children. Then we can reunite them. So I'm really excited that there's going to be an opportunity, I believe, in the future to do a lot more of this. And I'm really hoping that as we make this argument to the legislature, I don't want government to do this. I think one of the things Florida did is they somewhat privatized it and they got communities involved. Now, I can tell you, government always wants to get more engaged, but I really believe that there's a better opportunity for both the church and the philanthropic community to get involved.
14: What gives you hope when you look at the next generation? I mean, you've been doing this for decades. What gives you hope?
13: You know, that sounds like the question that was asked to Marco Rubio. Remember that when he was asked, when he was filling in, and he just spouted out this whole hope for America. Well, I have the same thing. I have this. First of all, we are to be people of hope. I have a hope in Christ Jesus. I know where my eternity is, but I also know that he has me here in this world to engage. And I'm confident that there are so many good folks in our society. When Alexis de Tocqueville came to America and studied America, and he says it wasn't his rivers and his mountains and his military and his food and his fisheries and all of this. It wasn't all of that. It was that America is great because Americans are good. And I believe that we still have a real goodness in this nation. We've got a lot of problems, but there are a lot of good people like you, like this radio program we're doing here. This is goodness. We're talking to people about how to get engaged. So I'm excited about that. All I want to do is encourage the goodness to engage.

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5: Welcome back to Today with Pastor Jay. We're having an engaging conversation with someone whom I adore. I've gotten to know very well. We pray together every Friday morning at 8:30 a.m. with multiple faith leaders around the country. And I'm just so blessed to know Kirk. But you're not only a public policy leader, you're also an ordained pastor. So when you look at your faith, how has your faith shaped your approach to serving children and families?
6: Well, you know, it's interesting. I'm going to do a sermon here in a week or so, and we're going to talk about how what does it mean. And I'm going to actually preach to Christians. I mean, a lot of times they go out and they preach to the whole world. I'll preach to the whole world, but I'm going to have a message to the body of Christ. And here's what I believe, and it comes from Ephesians chapter 4. So I call it my 4E plan. And 4E is simply this: we need to be people of encouragement. We need to encourage people. Need to encourage pastors. I need to encourage you. You need to encourage me. We need to encourage, and we need to be, folks. We live in a society that is so discouraged in a lot of ways. We see all the stuff going on that people talk about. America is so divided. You got all these people saying all kind of stuff. Well, of encouragement. Why? Because we have that hope that we talked about. We understand that we have a blessed country. We've been blessed. And I would really encourage your listeners to start looking and become a person of encouragement. Bible speaks about this constantly, that we are to encourage one another. And by the way, the root word of encourage is the word courage. So as we encourage people, they take stands, they engage more, and they do the right things. By the way, that's also a message I give to pastors. I encourage them to take strong stands and to do it in such a loving and kind way. Secondly, we must become educated. We must be educated on the issues. The way you become educated in scripture is to know the scripture. I hope you all have a good Bible habit. First thing I do in the morning, literally, I got challenged about 10 years ago to do this. And so now it's a habit. First thing I do is get up in the morning, I grab a cup of coffee, I get my French bulldog, we sit down on the couch together, and I just spend about an hour just studying scripture and listening to it. Faith comes by hearing, and hearing the word of God. I listen to scripture. I study it. I let it bathe me, and so that I learn the word of God so I can go out there and share this hope with people and be an encourager. Secondly, we ought to learn about our country. We need to understand what a blessing we've been given. And if we don't take these stands, we can lose this. Reagan was right. He said we are only one generation away from losing this.

0: losing, he said it more articulately than that, but losing this very freedoms that we've been given. And so I believe that we need to become very educated on these issues. Next, we must engage.
1: Must engage.
0: I will tell you that and by the way, engaging doesn't mean just get around your little groups and huddle up. It means going out and engaging like you and I do when we go out all the time. I do some work with a great organization. I'm going to mention it to you. It's the Carter Center. All right. Now, people say, what is he talking about? Is that Jimmy Carter? Yeah. Jimmy Carter, their organization internationally went out and did a lot of stuff on peace and work. They came to America and began to say, wait a second, we need to do some of this work here. And they went and got a person that's left-leaning and right-leaning in a state like Florida. We have two of us here in Florida, probably more right. But I engage there. I do it through understanding issues. I feel like Charlie Kirk at times in that organization. And I'm just there defending right thoughts, defending the truth, not my truth, the truth.
1: The truth.
0: And so I think it's really important. Do not shy away. I've had people say, well, I'm not good at arguing. I'm not arguing either. I'm sharing the truth. And I'm doing it with kindness and love, with an intention of, and I actually pray for these folks that I work with, people that are deeply on the left. It doesn't matter. I'm going to engage. We must continue the conversation. And I am thankful for the Carter Center. We have an organization here in Florida called the Sunshine 100. That's what we named ours. And we are bringing from the right and the left to come in on a regular basis and have conversations and bring good people in to actually speak to us. Early on, as we did this, we had Marco Rubio come on and spoke to us and talked about why it's so important to continue to have conversations and quit yelling at each other. And so I'm very thankful for the organization. Finally, my fourth E. So we've got, we encourage, we educate, we engage, and then finally, we share the hope of the life that is within us through Christ. That's called evangelize. And I don't back away from it. We share that love of Jesus Christ with as many people as we possibly can, because we know that's the hope. And that is the encouragement. And he is the truth. He is the way. He's the life. No one comes unto the Father except by him. And when we share that love, then we know that that they can have joy and hope in their life. So that kind of sums up my desire in ministry and how it cross-sections with politics what I do in child welfare.
1: Well, let me ask you this, because you've worked closely with legislators and policymakers throughout your career, and you're doing so even now. So how can faith leaders effectively engage on issues affecting children without becoming distracted by politics?
0: Yeah, again, it's not a simple answer, but there is an answer. First of all, you pray through the fact. I would let you go to the scriptures, let the scriptures bathe you, then you pray through it. And then you say, Lord, how can I deal with? All right, James 1:27. This is the true and undefiled religion, is what he called it. The true and undefiled. It's the one time in scripture where religion was actually put in a positive term. This is a true and undefiled religion, that you take care of the orphans and widows in their time of need and to be unstained by the world. We need to recognize that in that culture, When that was written by James, in that culture, if you were a widow, if you had somebody helping you take care of you, you could starve to death because they really couldn't go out and work. They had a very difficult time. So, and orphans, they could easily be enslaved, sold off into slavery, or just killed. And so it was an incredible and compassionate thing to say, I'm going to take care of them. So don't sit and tell me that you love Jesus and you love your church and you love your nation and so forth, and can watch things like that happen. And so I think the more we understand the biblical mandate, the more we can understand that it wherever the Lord leads us, not everybody should adopt, not everybody should foster, not everybody should run an organization like I do, but everybody should be engaged in somehow of taking care of the orphans and widows, whether it be through prayer, whether it be through finances, whether it be just bringing some food, or coming in and loving in on a family. the more we could get the body of Christ. And that'll be another thing. I'm working with some great, you heard, we talked about a guy, I mentioned another name today, Tom LaCassie, mm-hmm. who runs a, with mm-hmm. a great organization in South Florida called Four Kids. Tom, their organization is amazing because what they do is they get the body of Christ. They're praying, they're constantly, but they're actively going out there finding children and so forth. And the state, quite frankly, doesn't pay them enough. You know what they do? They go out there and they work and they raise money. And they do this to invest in children and families. It's a pretty amazing organization. There's a bunch of them out there like that that I can point you in if you really have a desire. Pastors, if you're listening to this, get your church involved in it. You want to watch your church fall in love, community? Get them involved in this area. Get involved in the homeless. Get involved with the downtrodden. Get involved with people who are difficult to love, because that's where the love of Christ comes pouring out of our pores into these lives. And it's transformative.
1: All right. Well, I want to thank you so much for sharing with me, Pastor, what an amazing passion you have for the children and for families here in Florida and for the gospel. So I want to thank you. You know, Psalms 82 reminds us to defend the weak and uphold the cause of those who cannot always speak for themselves. And the health of a society is often measured by how it treats its most vulnerable members. Children don't just need policies. They need people. They need families. They need mentors. They need communities willing to invest in their future. So each of us have an opportunity to make a difference in the life of a child, whether through prayer, mentoring, volunteering, fostering, adopting, or just simply being present. So I want to thank Kirk Kelly today. Thank you for joining us today and for your decades of service to Florida's children and families. And thank you to our listeners for spending part of your Sunday morning with us. Remember, strong families build strong communities, and strong communities build a strong nation. And you know what I say, guys? Yesterday is gone. Tomorrow isn't promised. What are you going to do today? Well, today you're going to do something different than you've ever done before. You are going to reach out to your neighbor. You're going to reach out even within your own families. You're going to tell them that you love them, and tell, especially if you see a child, tell them how important they are. God bless you. Have a wonderful day. Until next time.
2: 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Through the day, scattered showers and thunderstorms will be heavy at times in the afternoon. We're in the upper 80s. Showers diminish tonight, down to the mid-70s, and tomorrow and Tuesday, both days, clouds and sunshine. Showers likely, isolated in nature though, highs near or just above 90. This is Precision Weather Meteorologist Phil Spivak for WNZF.
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8: Good morning, Flagler. The doctors are in. I'm Dr. Scott Cleos.
9: And I'm Dr. Andrea Cleos.
8: And we are here once again to talk about your health and health issues right here in Flagler, Volusia. and St. John's County. For those of you that joined us last week, you may recall that we talked about an awesome movie that hopefully you guys got to see called Kiss the Ground. And it's all about regenerative farming and how it's great for our bodies, for our environment, help reduce greenhouse gases, and may even, you know, improve our weather conditions. And as we get closer and closer to August over here in Florida, that means a big deal to us, right? Hurricane season, it's a coming, right? Amen. The hurricanes are coming. So it's something that's really mind-provoking. I mean, you watch it and you're thinking, oh my gosh, yeah, we've been screwing up all these years, and we let the government, as usual, convince us that this is what we were supposed to do, and the government are basically idiots. I mean, they're like us, except we put them in positions of power, and they're driven by money. And that was the best part about the second movie that we saw, which was Common Ground.
9: Amazon
8: it
9: Prime.
8: It shows you where you follow the money. You know why we are where we're at this point in space-time. And we're going to talk about a little bit of that on the show today. So just to kind of remind you guys who did not see last week's show and didn't watch Kiss the Ground, it was all about using regenerative farming and using the natural biomechanisms of plants to trap greenhouse gases, bring them back into the earth, and deposit them under the soil, remove them from the atmosphere, and help with reducing these greenhouse gases and may improving our environment right here on Earth. It also produces better food. It reduces the need to use pesticides and fertilizers and all kinds of chemicals. So it's a healthier way to farm, and we've got people that are doing it now, and at the end of the day, it increases
9: Including us? It increases
8: the profitability. From the numbers we were quoted was $3 an acre if you're using the government subsidies and all of their, you know, farming recommendations with fertilizers and giant machines and all that stuff, to over $100 an acre with regenerative farming, no subsidies from the government. Okay, right. So that's how the first one started.
9: So I just wanted you to remind you that Flagler Radio has an amazing app, and you can easily go and download Flagler Radio app, and you can go on and look at all the wonderful shows, all the podcasts you may want to watch, including The Doctors Are In. So you can do that, and you can watch our last show and previous shows. And they do. Mark does try to label those shows, but it's fast.
8: They can listen. I don't think they can watch.
9: Well, you can't watch. You can listen. And we don't do we have a podcast, but we don't do video podcasts because it's hard for us to get into the station.
8: Well, mainly because I like to do the show in my underwear, and they told me that's unacceptable to do on video.
9: Yeah, I think they would try to make it a family show because we love Mark and
8: I'd probably put
9: Dave
8: some pants
9: too,
8: on
9: and
8: for
9: I don't want to be offending them, but I am not in my underwear. But anyways,
8: she's topless.
9: No, I'm not either.
10: So giggity, giggity.
9: So the cool thing about this is they go into how pesticides not just affect us, but the impact that it has on our earth and on our health, because they talk about Monsanto and how Monsanto came up with World War II, a lot of the nitrogen gases were used to create these different types of fertilizers that caused harm not only to the plants, but actually to humans. And so one of those chemicals was actually glyphosate, and it's sold as Roundup, and it continues to be sold as Roundup even currently, despite the lymphoma stories that are out there and millions of dollars of lawsuits proving that people have died of glyphosate, and yet people still buy Roundup. And it's so deadly, and it's so toxic to the body and to our cells, and even to our bees. So many of the bees have glyphosate in them, and that's what's caused so much of the bee deaths across our country. And it's even in much of the honey that we purchase. It's in our California wines. That's why I don't drink California wines. It's actually in mother's breast milk, believe it or not, they've found. So it's really an unhealthy fertilizer. It was created to slow down the infectious rate of plants so that the plants wouldn't be infected. But that's not true. That really didn't come out to be the case.
8: I thought it was supposed to be an antibiotic.
9: It was supposed to be an antibiotic, antifungal, help to protect. And the reality is it just kills weeds, but it does nothing to protect from infection. And so this is a dangerous situation when we use fertilizers and pesticides that are dangerous and not a health benefit, and we're not looking at the long-term consequences to the soil and to the other surrounding plants as well as to human life. And so we really have to understand it. And it goes into detail about how Monsanto was very involved in this. And they did turn around and say that then Bayer bought it and they made a drug for lymphoma. But the truth of the matter is the lymphoma product that Bayer made did not get accepted by the FDA. So that's a little bit of misinformation on that video. But the point is Bayer got a big butt kicking when they bought the glyphosate mess, because they've had to pay a lot out, which really should have been redirected to Monsanto's.
8: Somebody should have done their homework.
9: Yeah, somebody should have done their
8: homework. I'm sure
9: someone
8: got fired at Bayer for that.
9: Yeah, and
8: for sure.
9: It still didn't probably pay off because they're paying a lot. But what I don't understand is they must be making a lot of money from Roundup, because it was supposed to be taken off the market in 2022 or 2023, because we heard some scientists, one in particular, Stephanie, I can't remember her last name, she came to Emory Riddle to speak on glyphosate. She was from MIT, and it was supposed to come off the market in 2022 or 2023, and it's still being sold. So they are making a lot of money, and probably FDA did not put a mandate on the stop date because they're trying to gain their money. Meanwhile, they're hurting children and people.
8: Well, the problem is if you don't adopt the new regenerative farming paradigm, you're going to need these things to keep the plants alive. And the history of this stuff is just mind-boggling.
9: Stephanie Seneff who spoke to us.
8: Right.
9: And if you guys ever want to look up, she's written scientific articles on glyphosate. She's from MIT, brilliant woman. And we had her come speak to the Medical Society. When I was president of the County Medical Society, I had her come speak to our physicians.
8: Okay. All right. So anyway,
9: she was fantastic.
8: She was awesome. But before I lose my train of thought, which I think I already have, so the glyphosate, basically, it came out and convinced these farmers that they had to use the big farm equipment and till the soil, and then they started spraying with it because you've got rid of the natural pesticides. If you don't keep the natural, you know, things around on the earth, then you have to spray, and then you have to put fertilizers in because you don't have the natural. So they're selling all these things to the farmers, and when the farm bill came out, basically it was to subsidize these farmers so that they could produce what the, you know, growing America needed, and they would get subsidies from the government to help produce all of this stuff. And the farm bill was basically put together, and there were like little educational colleges that were that popped up to explain to farmers how they're supposed to use all this stuff to maximize their yield. And it turns out that these little colleges were sponsored by companies like Monsanto's. Monsanto's was giving them the money. So, of course, what they're going to do is put people in there that are going to sell products that Monsanto's makes, which was glyphosate. And they were finding out that glyphosate was actually toxic to some of the plants that these farmers were using or trying to grow. So Monsanto's took it upon themselves to genetically modify these plants so that they would be resistant to glyphosate, so they could sell more glyphosate. So now, basically, if the farmer wanted to grow corn, glyphosate would kill corn. So they genetically modified corn that could then live with glyphosate on it. So they could sell more glyphosate, and they could sell the genetically modified corn. So it was just a win-win for Monsanto's. And this went on for decades until people started to realize that this stuff was bad. And people that were out there spraying, you know, Roundup regularly started coming down with lymphomas and all kinds of weird different tumors and stuff like that. And when the lawsuits happened, I think Monsanto saw the writing on the wall, and somehow they unloaded this mess on Bayer, who was stupid enough to buy it. And if you go back and look at all this, they systematically convinced the entire world that they had to farm that way, using their chemicals, their genetically modified organisms that they would then resist the chemicals that they were selling. And it's just amazing to me that they were able to do that. And they actually interviewed scientists who thought that the
10: ways that we were farming were problematic 30 years ago, and Monsanto's would come into the universities and talk to the presidents and everyone else, and they were giving these universities a lot of money and say, hey, we don't like this guy. He is teaching bad stuff. You need to fire him. So they controlled the entire narrative, right? I mean, basically anyone that was against them, they got them fired. And so they could keep selling this poison to us. And now who knows how many people's lives they've ruined, how many people have gotten cancer from this stuff.
9: And people continue to buy Roundup. And so we encourage you not to buy Roundup. But I just wanted to give a little credence, because they do give a wonderful history of the American Indians and how they followed the buffalo, as the buffalo basically fertilized the soil and, you know, stampeded the land. And they were the earlier forms of cows that tilled the soil. And then they would follow because there was a large, you know, lush produce after they had been through the ground. And then there was a famous farmer, an Afro-American farmer by George Washington. His name was George Washington Carver. We also think of him as the father of peanut industry. But he was a very interesting farmer who really, he was a slave back in the 1964, but he was very prominent in...
10: He wasn't a slave in 1964.
9: 1864, sorry.
10: Slavery. I think we got rid of
9: Missouri.
10: Then, I was born
9: Carver was born into slavery in Missouri in 1864. And he was a prominent agricultural scientist and inventor of transforming the farming and crop rotation. And he was instrumental in promoting this back in the day, but it got lost after the First World War with these big machines coming in then, and after World War II with the industry of these pesticides, which is such a shame. But we should give credence to that history, and they do in the movie, and I think it's very interesting. But I think it's important to remember that we have to understand the history and why things happen, and be very, very mindful, and when you can, to support these practices, because they're your life and they're the world that we live in, and we really need to honor that.
10: And the other thing we need to remember is anything the government is pushing as dogma is probably 100% incorrect. They've done it over and over again. We've seen it with the food pyramid, you know, which was basically driven by the food industry to, you know, sell grain.
9: And
10: we've seen it with farming. We've seen it with the vaccine. Every time the government says in and says, you need to do this, it's a problem.
9: Well, and I see it in the form of calorie counting, because 100 calories of popcorn turn into sugar. 100 calories of string beans actually turn into healthy food for your gut biome to decrease inflammation.
10: Yeah, stop listening to the government. Listen to us. We know what we're talking
9: nutrients.
10: About.
9: So really, calorie counting is not what you want. Does it regulate your plate to keep a small number of calories? But if the calories are unhealthy, they're not going to help you. And that's exactly what's happening with these shots, these, you know, weight loss shots. People will eat unhealthy foods, eat a small amount of food, but still make bad food choices. And so they're losing their hair or losing their muscles. You don't have to lose your hair and your muscles, but if you're going to eat poorly, only eat a little bit, and then the only thing you do eat is a little bit, it's dangerous.
10: A little bit of badness.
9: A little bit of badness will take you in a really bad way down the wrong road.
10: All right, guys, we're going to take a quick break. If you have any questions for myself or Dr. Andrew, you can email us at the doctors in doctorisin@wnzf.com. 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
10: And we're back. For those of you just joining us, we've been talking about an awesome set of movies. Last week we talked about Kiss the Ground, and this week it's Common Ground. And the difference was basically in kiss the ground. We talked about how plants, if you let them naturally be, they will provide the soil what it needs to be productive. And, you know, you don't need artificial fertilizers and pesticides. It's in the natural soil. So tilling the soil every year and stripping it of those nutrients is a mistake. And we're finding out that going back to regenerative farming, where you're using the natural CO2 trapping abilities of the plant to both trap CO2, put it into the soil, and take the energy from the sun and use that to produce nutrients that other plants can use, is a much better way to do farming than it is to strip all of that out of there, rip the soil up, and then put artificial fertilizers and pesticides in there. That was the bottom line, right? And, you know, watching some of these guys who used to do the farming with the strip farming that were so far, there was one dude that was really hit at home. He adopted regenerative farming, basically using rotating cows in different quadrants to chew the grass. And his neighbor was still doing the classic strip farming. And he's standing on the corners of the two properties. And if you look at his property, I think it was off to his left, he's looking at it, and it is this lush green thick field that just looks vibrant. There's butterflies flying around, birds all over the place. His neighbor that does the strip farming, it's basically the soil was probably about a half a foot shorter than his, right? Because you get much runoff.
9: The soil
10: it
9: was
10: just runs away.
9: Dropped.
10: It was, and the ground looked barren.
9: It looked like
10: unhealthy.
9: It was dirt.
10: And looking at the difference between the
9: soil
10: two
9: and
10: of
9: dirt,
10: them,
9: plants and
10: next to each other, was just mind-boggling. Yeah. And you know, and it really hit home for me. And you know, it makes so much sense. And before we saw these movies, Andrea had this idea with our own backyard. She met some guys and they were talking about, you know, food forests, and you're basically turning your yard into a food factory. And I'm like, oh, it's a novel idea. I wonder if it'll take off. Obviously, it's been going on. These guys took that concept and actually downsized it and made it so that you can put it right in your own backyard. And
9: yeah,
10: it's been awesome because, you know, Andrea has some synergy with these guys that's called I Grow Food is the name of their company. And they took our backyard. And it's not just random, like, hey, we're going to put some plants here. These guys came in and surveyed our entire backyard. They look at the slope, the direction of the sun, winds, all that other stuff, the runoff from our house. We have a kitchenette out there. They took the runoff from that and put it into one of these swells. They built a series of swells and berms. The berms are the elevated areas that you put the plants on, and the swells are the dugout areas underneath that collect the water. And part of this whole process is they have plants that are called
9: chop and drop.
10: I couldn't remember the name. Chop and drop. So they're basically used solely to capture the energy from the sun, make, you know, macromolecules and nutrients. You chop them down, you throw them into the swell, and when the water comes, that combination of breaking those plants up provides natural nutrients,
9: nitrogen and phosphorus and carbon, all
10: the stuff that the plants need to grow. So you've eliminated the need to put in fertilizers. You've eliminated the need to put in pesticides because you're growing natural, you know, molecules that help fight pests and they keep them away. The other thing that I've noticed in our backyard now is we used to have a real problem with squirrels. You know, they would come in and eat everything. Because our backyard is so vibrant now, we've got butterflies, we've got birds coming through there.
9: Hummingbirds.
10: We've got all kinds of things. And we've got a pair of hawks that sit back there. They're either hawks or peregrine falcons.
9: I think they're hawks.
10: They sit back there. We don't have a problem with vermin and squirrels anymore because these hawks sit up there and, you know, because there's so much for them to eat because we got lizards all over the place. There were snakes in there. They got rid of all the snakes. So basically, they keep the place clean. So if you return your environment back to way, you know, nature intended, it'll take care of itself. You don't have to add a lot
9: and
10: of stuff.
9: And we're providing so many more plants. And if we just had a green yard, you know, of grass that was sprayed with grass fertilizers and pesticides and everything else, But our backyard is a place where we go and we actually get food.
10: Yeah.
9: Every day we go get string beans, we get tomatoes, we get eggplants, we get herbs,
10: cool.
9: We get other grasses for salads and greens.
10: I see what's
9: growing
10: and I'm like, oh, this is what we're having tonight. We're going to have eggplant tonight. Or we're going to have, green beans tonight.
9: And it's really not that much work. We do have some guys that help us with the weeds, but there's just not that many weeds, and we don't have to do it so aggressively. The rain has brought more, but it really is very manageable. So for any of you that are interested in that, please call Shield of Life or email us at Shield of Life. 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If you're interested, and they have very fair prices and they definitely will work with you. But we really can't encourage you enough to help your own yard, your own health, but it actually helps the earth.
10: And just, we were just telling about the vegetables. We actually have plums that come out every year. We got peaches now that come up.
9: Avocado plants.
10: We've got avocado plants. We've got the figs and the, what are the other things that I love?
9: Kumquats. We have kumquats.
10: Oh, and mango.
9: We have mango. We have lemons with lots of lemons and limes. Lots of lemon and limes.
10: And
9: we have dragon fruit.
10: And guava.
9: Yeah, and we have so many herbs. Sage.
10: There's some things out there I don't even know what
9: they
10: are yet.
9: Rosemary. We have a lot of herbs that can be used for medicinal lemon balm.
10: The ice cream.
9: Vanilla bean plant.
10: Is it vanilla bean or ice cream?
9: Yes, and roselle. We have different types of hibiscus that you can make teas with. And I made jam with that everybody loves.
10: It's really cool. Utilizing your yard. And we started off with a smaller project right in our backyard. We have another piece of property next to our house that we bought years and years ago. And one day we're going to extend all of that to have more stuff out there. Because it's once you see it happening, it's pretty amazing. Oh, bananas. We've got a whole bunch of bananas, too. So, and now Andrea's got this new project she's doing where she's taking all of our compost and she's throwing it into the yard next door. She's planted bananas around the edge of it.
9: It's called a banana ring.
10: The bananas are going bananas. They love it.
9: Yeah, they love it. And so they're propagating new little banana plants. But the compost,
10: it's like a banana orgy out there.
9: In the center. You always have to bring it back to that kind of stuff, don't you?
10: Yeah.
9: So there's like a banana.
10: Matt, he's going to be upset with that one.
9: There's a banana ring, so all the banana plants, and then I put the compost in the middle, and it feeds the plants. But you know, it's just fascinating, and it's so much fun to walk back there. And it's funny, when we're not in town, and I have someone sitting at our house that watches the house and waters the plants. I always tell her, make sure you talk to the plants, that mom will be back soon. So we may not have dogs anymore, but we sure do talk to the plants and make sure that they're feeling the love from whoever's coming around and making sure we're grateful for all that they do for the earth and for us.
10: It's just a good thing you're so hot because sometimes you're just crazy.
9: I know. I'm a tree hugger. I'm sorry, guys. I've really turned into a tree hugger.
10: Yeah. I still love you.
9: But hey, you know what? When you do that garden in the back of your yard, you're going to be a tree hugger too. We should have Shield of Life tree hugger shirts. I think that should be the new shirt for us.
10: That'll just confirm the craziness. You know, instead
9: That's
10: of keeping okay. it inside, everyone's going to know.
9: That's
10: but
9: okay.
10: Go ahead.
9: You know
10: go
9: what?
10: Ahead.
9: Hey,
10: you
9: if everyone is.
10: If anyone can pull it off, it's you.
9: If everyone is healthy and they have healthy gut biomes and they don't have dementia and their asses are not going to hospitals and nursing homes, I'm all for it.
10: You said something else in between there.
9: No, I was choking.
10: Oh.
9: No, if they, you know, you have to remember when you don't know, that's you listening differently.
10: No, I swear.
9: Assets. If your assets do not go, you don't want your assets to go to a nursing home.
10: Your assets were going somewhere.
9: And to hospitals and unnecessary medical expenditures for one consultant after another consultant because you just trying to find more problems. If you just live consistently healthy, you won't need all the different specialists. You will begin to heal, but you got to do it. You know, you got to do it. You got to eat the veggies. You got to stop drinking the alcohol. You got to do the exercises. You got to spend time to be happy and love and listen and be part. You know, the world is made up for fun, not for us to hurt each other and hurt you. And you shouldn't be on these damn freaking meds.
10: Oh, my gosh. And cover your assets. Assets, right?
9: Yeah. Make sure you save them and pass them on to
10: your
9: families
10: assets.
9: And the people you love. And not
10: That's
9: passing
10: what you
9: them
10: said,
9: on
10: assets.
9: To a hospital or a nursing home. Yes, the assets, Scott. You protect your assets. Okay. Right. You know, you just can't do a show with
10: him. I can't stop.
9: He can't help himself.
10: I can't stop. I got a problem. I need a 12-step program.
9: Yeah,
10: can you recommend somebody?
9: I've been with you for 30 years, love.
10: I'm not changing.
9: Yeah,
10: it's too late.
9: I just don't think it's going to happen.
10: It's too late
9: for me. I think some of the listeners love it.
10: I don't know about that. We'll just have to accept it for what it is. But
9: yeah.
10: I will be covering my assets if we go... If we go to a live show, for sure.
9: Yeah, well, you probably still slip up. I don't think you can hold back.
10: No, I do have a problem. But anyway, so it's been an awesome journey. I mean, Andrea has actually been on the forefront of this, and I used to tease the hell out of her. It turns out she was 100% right.
9: It's inflammatory, boys and girls.
10: It's inflammatory. That's what we said to kids, and I used to say that. And Andrea's like, don't eat that. It's inflammatory. Don't eat that stuff. It's played with glyphosate. It's inflammatory. And we'd be like, it's inflammatory. Mom thinks it's inflammatory. That's what we would say to
9: now
10: her.
9: The kids actually send me their recipes and what they're cooking. Hey, Mom, should I buy this? Hey, should I buy this? Yeah, that's good. That's good.
10: And Stevie, who used to tell me he was an atheist, when he gets into problems and he's got a test coming up, he's like, Mom, can you say a prayer for me tonight? I'm like, oh, look at the atheist now asking for Mom to pray for him. I'm like, okay. Yeah. Okay.
9: Everybody has to come from somewhere. They all grow up and learn the truth. All of us. Not just Stevie, all of us.
10: Okay, yeah.
9: Papa too.
10: Yeah. Yep.
9: So
10: they say when you're walking through hell, don't stop, right? Just keep going, right? On the other end, you'll come out a little better than when you started.
9: Keep going to heaven. Keep going. Know where you're going. That's all I say. And with that, eat your veggies.
10: Yeah. Eat your veggies and grow your own plants and stop using glyphosate.
9: And save your assets.
10: Just listen. Save your assets and listen to Andrea. She knows what she's talking about. After all these years, I finally believe her.
9: After 30 years, he's giving me some credit.
10: I'm giving you some credit. That's it.
9: And he loves my assets.
10: I love your assets, girl. You know that.
9: He doesn't want them going to nursing homes for sure.
10: You know that for sure. Yep.
9: He'd rather put them in our backyard.
10: All right, guys. We're probably going to have to get off the air before the FCC kicks us off. So that's about all we can do today. And if you guys have any questions for myself or Dr. Andrea, you can email us at doctorisin@wnzf.com. Stay happy. Stay healthy. We'll see you next time the doctors are out.
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14: From ABC News, I'm Brian Clark. President Trump has now walked back his threat to target Iran's energy centers, says ABC's Matt Rivers in Jordan.
15: Trump writing online, I have agreed to cancel the attack, subject to being able to rapidly make a deal. Adding the perimeters of a deal has been agreed to. This would include the immediate, complete, and total opening of the Hormuz Strait and an end to Iran's nuclear threat. Iran is yet to comment on the potential agreement.
14: Back in the U.S., Paige Klein's video from Spokane, Washington, seeing the fast-moving wildfires that erupted Saturday. They're fueled by hot, dry conditions and having a major impact, says ABC's Alex Stone.
16: A towering plume of smoke over Spokane as flames moved around the metro area. Three separate fires burning at the same time, all pushed by strong wind. The governor declaring a state of emergency, issuing a burn ban through September, and activating the National Guard to support firefighters.
14: At least two people were killed Saturday in a shooting at a new In-N-Out Burger location in Twin Falls, Idaho. Dominic Gonzalez was in the shopping center when it happened.
17: We were just sitting there, and then I was playing on my phone, then I heard a couple pops, and I look up, and I see a gentleman walking from a white vehicle to another vehicle with a pistol in his hand.
14: Police say that gunman is dead. Police Chief Matthew Hicks says
18: he was nearby on the scene there. We are working trying to ascertain his identity and the motivations behind that. We'll be able to figure that out in the next coming days.
14: In-N-Out in a statement Saturday night said one of its employees was among the dead. Canada's second largest airline, WestJet, canceled almost 500 flights today because of a flight attendant strike. Passengers are reacting.
19: I think that everyone is just supportive of workers. Like, times are hard now.
14: You're listening to ABC News.
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21: Good morning, everybody. Welcome to the tranquil side of Florida. 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I'm Toby Tobin. 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I'm joined today by guest Christine McGrath from Oasis Senior Advisors. Hello, Christine.
22: Good morning. Thank you for having me, Toby.
21: And we'll be getting to Christine, after we go over some quick rundown on kind of end-of-month stats in the county's home sales, we want to thank Flagler County Home Builders Association, one of our sponsors, and also Hammock Community Church. That's where you can find me at the 11 o'clock service every Sunday. It's on A1A in the Hammock, just north of the toll bridge. People refer to it as this little church in the woods. Traditional. We have a choir, we don't have a band. So you might check it out if you're looking for that type of church. Christine and I are going to be talking about aging in place after I go over some quick statistics. And I'm thinking this might be one of the most impactful shows we've done. The topic is close to my heart. So how are July sales going so far? And we're recording this Thursday afternoon. So this is as of the 30th, right?
22: You got it.
21: Yeah, okay. As of the 30th, the number of single-family homes sold, as reported through the MLS system, 215 homes sold, days on market 64. Last year, in July, 230 homes were sold, days on market at 60. It looks like we're definitely on track to go way beyond that 230 number this year. The median price so far is $370,000. That compares to $358,445 a year ago. If you look at the under 250K market, so far there have been 9 homes sold. 5 of those were cash. 17 days on market. So that's on track, like most months recently, showing a fairly good activity. The cash buyers give you a hint about the investor activity. Days on market, of course, is 17, way below the 64 overall for the month. The other end of the market, $1 million plus, there have been 9 sold, 7 for cash. Days on market at 113. So far, at this time, as of noon today, we had 1,124 homes listed. And if you compare that to likely sales in the 250 or 275 range, we really only have about 4 months of inventory on market. So in spite of what everybody tells you about the market being real soft and that were flooded with inventory, they're just full of it. Pending sales, 385. That's definitely way up from 294 a year ago. The list price of those pending sales, 386,000. The GINDEX, which measures the ratio between pending sales and listings, is at 2.9, and it's the first time this month that it's been, this month is the first time in nearly 2 years that it's been below 3. And that's a healthy number. Price increases in the past 7 days, there have been 5. There have been 104 price decreases. That tells us that people are starting to list their homes too high. Not a new phenomenon. New listings in the past 7 days, 84. New sales reported, 61. That's just in a week. New pending sales in the past 7 days, 95. That's up from, I think, I remember last week was 65. So we want to get to this aging in place. You might not be a senior yet, but your parents certainly are. And you may be an active adult, but that will inevitably change. And I'll bet you haven't thought about this topic nearly as many times or as deeply and thoroughly as you should. As many of you know, I lost my wife in February after her long bout with Alzheimer's. Life throws curveballs. We don't always get to live the life we planned. We live the life we're given. My years in Palm Coast started more than 26 years ago when Shirley and I built our final home. It was a new pool home in Grand Haven. We were, quote, active adults, unquote. Today, my wife is gone. I'm living in my third final home. And it's currently for sale as I navigate my remaining years. This person who once single-handedly built a two-story addition on my house must ask a friend to change a light bulb. So, what have I learned? I've learned that grandchildren grow up, they get married, they begin careers, and they're not as interested in visiting grandparents in the summer anymore. Dot-com and real estate bubbles can wreak havoc on accumulated wealth. So too can medical crisis and long-term senior care. So everybody's late life journey is not the same. Some of you will encounter fewer bumps in the road. Others will find more than I have. But most of us did not plan well enough for life's final stages. So here's some interesting facts. Only 66% of U.S. residents age 65 or older have a will. 64 to 72% have advanced directives and living wills. Only 15% have long-term care insurance. And I'll tell you, if you haven't plan, you're likely going to be blindsided. So we're here to talk today about your end-of-life living, aging in place. Most people love Palm Coast, want to be here the rest of their lives. How's that going to happen? And things will happen that you haven't thought about, that you haven't planned for, and that you're totally unprepared for. Fortunately, we have people that will be willing to help you find those answers. So Christine McGrath is affiliated with Oasis Senior Advisors. She helps simplify the search for senior care, including residential options, ranging from residential homes to independent living, assisted living, skilled nursing, memory care. And her advice now, this is a real estate show, so that's my main focus, but she also will help you find, I've heard the term elder attorneys, and I think that means attorneys who specialize in elder
0: law. Mm-hmm.
21: Elder law rather than that they're just old. But the largest common denominator in nearly all of those folks who don't have enough wills, don't have enough advanced directives, living wills, insurance, the biggest common denominator is the knowledge of available options. So if you can't plan for what you don't understand, and I hope today's topic opens your eyes.
22: Thank you, Toby. Where shall we start? Tell me, how should we start with, perhaps I should share what we really do at Oasis Senior Advisors and let everybody know that we are a free, no consultation, no obligation service. You literally provide not even half a penny. There's no fee to call us and reach out to us or seek us online. We are nationwide. We're over in 40 states and 170 territories, and I'm very proud and honored to be with them and supporting the area of Amelia Island, which is Nassau County, all the way down to Volusia County, Edgewater area. And having previously worked in a senior living community myself, meaning an assisted living setting here in Palm Coast, now I could speak about the strong innards of the industry versus being biased, as the family would like to think if they're coming to me to that community that I worked at. So now I can really share the strong desires of please trust us, allow us to help, and with our skill set and wisdom that we have in our industry and the proficiency, right?
21: Mm-hmm. Yep. Now, I was fortunate enough in Shirley's case. I just kind of bumped into it. It wasn't planned. It was just maybe God's work. But found a perfect location for her final 3+ years. But I just got lucky, and I hope that starting today, you all will start planning and looking further ahead than I did. And I actually was able to find someone like Christine, who's no longer in that business, but was guided to a good place. So I had no idea single family residential facilities existed until the very last minute.
22: And let's talk about the planning. No one's really raising their hand and planning to run off and spend thousands of dollars, whether it be in the small residential homes that we're going to speak of, mm-hmm. or these larger corporate, beautiful settings that we have here in town, 10 of them, the assisted living communities, either or, they are private pay.
21: Mm-hmm.
22: Unless you have Medicaid onboarded with the Medicaid Florida voucher. A lot of families get confused thinking Medicare will cover that monthly allotted amount, and that's not the case. And as you probably experienced as well, because you had to pay out of pocket as well, right, Toby?
21: Right. Mm-hmm.
22: So with that comes the knowledge of saying to yourself and oneself, how much money do I have in the bank? How much can I spend each month in assisted living setting, whether it be, and we're going to talk again about whether it be in a larger setting of a larger corporate community here in town, or the smaller, beautiful offerings that we have here that a lot of people don't know about, where you had Shirley.
21: Mm-hmm.
22: And I endorse those smaller communities, and I hope these other community partners inside these larger corporations don't call me and say, Christine, why weren't you endorsing us? Because there's a place for them. There's mm-hmm. a place for those yeah. larger corporate mm-hmm. settings, right?
21: And some of them are like resorts.
22: Beautiful, beautiful, large, 3 stories. We've all seen them being built, right?
21: With a bar and an exercise mm-hmm. room.
22: Happy hour.
21: Yeah. Mm-hmm.
22: Yep.
21: Yeah.
22: Some have pools.
21: Mm-hmm.
22: Right. So,
21: do you think the bar is they have the bars because it helps reduce their medication costs?
22: I think they want to be happy. More importantly, you know, they want to remain independent. I'm sure mm-hmm. they were going out to the restaurants and bars previous to going to live in that communal setting, and they want to make sure they have the same activities they were doing when they were once at home. So,
21: well. Let's just a quick rundown of the types of facilities. And start at the lower end, this single family residential facilities, and then go right up to the top. And I want you to talk about the differences in both the level of care and the cost.
22: So we're going to start off with the smaller. They're called residential care homes. RCH is the acronym in our industry, just like ALF is assisted living facilities, right?
21: Mm-hmm.
22: So these small residential care homes have to follow and are governed by the same board as these larger communities nationwide. And here in Florida, we're governed by ACA, the Agency for Healthcare Administration. So I think it's important for families to think and realize that when they are thinking about, or they're introduced as you were to a home where Shirley was, they have to follow the same regulations. They are having the same site and state inspections that the larger communities have to abide by, and they're governed the same way. The difference is you don't have those resort-style amenities, the van, the pool. Some homes have a pool, right, meaning the smaller ones.
21: Mm-hmm.
22: The three stories, four stories, the arduous amount of beautiful activities maybe that they're going to have, and the larger amount of social engagement versus the smaller intimate setting where Shirley was.
21: Hold your thoughts. Folks, we have to just take a quick break, but don't go away. We'll be right back.

0: just took a brief break is the smaller settings versus the larger. I love the smaller ones. It really comes down to cost. Let's just jump into the cost. It's the financial component for those that are really going to make the difference because, again, we're not necessarily planning and thinking and desiring that we're going to spend $5,000, $6,000, $7,000, $8,000 a month in this type of setting. Mm-hmm. And that could be very costly when you look at through the course of the years of you having Shirley for almost 3 years in this type of setting. Mm-hmm. So you need to make sure that you have the budget and a realistic budget, or you're going to be very disappointed when they're coming towards you, they meaning the executive director in the larger community setting, or the owner in the smaller setting saying, hey, the cost of care, level of care, LOC has gone up. And you're like, whoa, what does that mean? So if
1: that,
0: we...
1: That means your monthly bill's going up.
0: That means you're going to open up your wallet and your purse and you're going to write a larger check, if you will, right? Mm-hmm. So what happens is when a loved one chooses a community, whether it be large or small, and the smaller ones I'm going to share with you are good for those, again, if your loved one maybe wasn't social by nature or isn't currently or never was, that's going to be a good setting. Of mm-hmm. course, the cost factor. Perhaps they're not going to go on the bus to all these beautiful activities that you're going to see on their calendar. Perhaps you don't want to pay for those bells and whistles that the larger communities are offering. So
1: another difference, I know in Shirley's case, she did not respond well in the institutional, traditional institutional environment. And people with dementia do not handle change well. And in an institutional environment where she went in when COVID was still around, and you have people that are all wearing masks. They're different people every shift. And that just doesn't suit a traditional or typical dementia patient.
0: You're right. And again, why I also endorse these smaller settings is because it's intimate. You see the same faces. They are the same residents. You're typically looking at a 4 or 5 bedroom home setting versus mm-hmm. 100 or 70 or 50, right? That's a lot of people. So mm-hmm. your loved one has to be okay with that many people in the dining room, in the activities mm-hmm. around. So,
1: and what do the caregivers have to look forward to? That's, I think that's the biggest shock. I think in a typical dementia situation, the process is more difficult for the caregiver than it is the patient.
0: I agree. So the caregiver you're meeting, I see what you're saying. I'm thinking the caregiver in the community setting. You're talking about the caregiver, you as the husband, the spouse.
1: Because that's probably the person we're mm-hmm. talking to right mm-hmm. now, not the
0: you're right.
1: future patient, but the future caregiver.
0: You're right. We're talking to the spouse or the adult child or whomever, right? That is the caregiver. So what they need to think about is again, let's put aside the cost is now on the table, and this they're moving towards that process of moving their loved one into this setting. Keep visiting these communities. Keep going to unannounced, uninvited, right? You got to know what you're doing, who these folks are, making sure this is a one-time, like you said, mm-hmm. so you're not moving your loved one, especially mm-hmm. when they have memory impairment, because that's mm-hmm. not good to keep moving them out of their environment. So you want to make sure when you're planning, what you need to all start planning, in addition to myself, and you're already planning on your move. You know what you're doing next, mm-hmm. right? Mm-hmm. So when we're planning for these stages as we age and endure these complex realities of all of us aging in life, is the planning process is making sure that you're visiting the communities, your costs are on the table, come down and hone down to what does it look like for your loved one? Here's another really important factor that really is very hard for me to say, whether it be like you and I face to face or even on the phone, when I hear a loved one say, well, it's more convenient for me because it's 5 minutes away from my home. Are they really thinking about their loved one, or are they thinking about themselves?
1: Mm-hmm. Yep.
0: So that you have to really think about your loved one and how they're the one enduring that setting. They're the one living that type of setting lifestyle, whereas you're going back home to where you once were together and being. So I think that's something that really has to resonate, that sometimes I find it hard to say that inconvenient truth mm-hmm. to whoever my audience is, whether it be.
1: Well, and sometimes giving up the home environment is the right thing to do sooner than people might expect. You know, when you're young, you can pick your spouse up off the floor if they fall or help them get up.

0: if they even need help. But it's another thing when you're both in your 80s.
1: You're right. And then what? Who are you calling? Are you calling a neighbor? Are you calling someone to come over, you know, drive over? Or are you calling the EMTs locally here in town, right?
0: Mm-hmm. And does one of your neighbors have a key to your door so you can call them so they can let EMT in so they don't have to bash your door down?
1: Right.
0: You know, these are things people just don't think about. They suddenly find themselves in the I've fallen and I can't get up.
1: Absolutely. Or they're in the hospital and then the hospital is asking you a whole host of questions about advanced directives or who's the responsible party, emergency contact.
0: Mm-hmm. Mm-hmm. Yeah, it's it's a difficult world.
1: It is. And if you don't plan, it becomes very costly. And there's a reason why they call them advanced directives, because if you don't have them, you're paying for a ream of paper, white blank paper with black ink, thousands of dollars, when you can pay a lesser amount in advance. And when you don't plan and you're in distress, you're making poor decisions, right?
0: Mm-hmm. Mm-hmm. Yeah, that's 2 o'clock in the morning is a bad time to make momentous decisions.
1: Yes, and there are costly decisions at that too, because unfortunately, being in the healthcare and senior living industry, this costs money, right? And it could be a very big difference of saving thousands versus having to spend thousands unnecessarily.
0: And what role do support groups play?
1: Oh, a wonderful role for before, during, and after, right? You have love by numbers, if you will. Right?
0: Mm-hmm.
1: You have these individuals who are going through, have gone through, or currently undergoing what you're going through. And again, you just have to open up your heart and trust to share.
0: I'm active in a group. You've been a guest at our meetings. And it started out, a dozen years ago, as a support group, people who had Alzheimer's spouses. But then the spouses passed. And then it became a combination caregiver grievance group, and then people with early Alzheimer's started coming, and so it became a group of potential or new entry patients into the realm,
1: right?
0: Yeah, plus caregivers, plus grievers. But it's a great support system.
1: It's amazing. It's amazing. Find, seek, ask Toby. He'll tell you where to go, who to talk to, who to find. Everyone needs help. We all do. Everybody needs support and love.
0: Age doesn't always come with wisdom.
1: No.
0: Sometimes age comes alone.
1: It does.
0: Oh. We've got to wrap up. I won't go through my normal, because we're running out of time, my normal end of show speech, but we hope you can all come and join us again next week here. Anna Maria will be back. She's off at a conference this week. Christine, it's so good to know you and good to have had you.
1: Thank you.
0: Because
1: thank you for having me, Toby. It's been an honor and pleasure, and I'm here to support the whole community at large here in Palm Coast.
0: We need this topic out in the open.
1: Yes, we do. We do.
0: Thanks, folks. Come back next week. I'm Toby Tobin, and I approve this show.
2: 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We'll see scattered showers and thunderstorms through the day, and some of these will be heavy at times. More widespread along the west coast, but plenty firing up in other areas as well. So through the afternoon, through the evening especially, then they diminish overnight, firing up again tomorrow. Temperature upper 80s today, 90 just above Monday and Tuesday. This is Precision Weather Meteorologist Phil Spivak for WNZF.
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10: Hello, Flagler County, and welcome to Veterans On Point, a WNZF radio show developed in mind for our county's beloved and respected veterans population. And anyone else listening via internet or podcast, I am your host, David Lydon, the Flagler County Veterans Services Officer. And I am here for one final show while he is a official Veterans Services Counselor for Flagler County. But he is, he'll be back with us, I think, for some other guest host shows. But Eric Flores, good morning, Eric.
11: Good morning, Dave, and good morning to all our listeners and people watching our show on the podcast. And I hope that everybody's doing well health-wise and enjoying the hot and heat weather that we have lately that I really enjoy, even if I curse sometimes, you know, and say, wow. But it's okay. I like it. I like it. I get used to I wear my shorts, and it's fine. I'm fine with it.
10: If you're lucky enough to live in Flagler County, you are lucky enough. I know when I get up in the morning to bring the dog out around 5:30, 6 o'clock. You open that door, you feel the soupy air in this time of the year, and it reminds you you are in Florida. But absolutely. Like you said, that's why we're here.
11: That's why we're here.
10: I enjoy the warmth.
11: Yeah, I'm climatizing, so when I finally make my move to Puerto Rico, you know, because it was 110 the other day there, so it's about the same.
10: Well, you know, in all recorded history, it has only gotten to 100 degrees one time in Florida, and that was July of last year in Tampa. It's never gotten, it's so never been 100 degrees or higher in Florida in recorded history.
11: Wow. I think I noticed the other day that in the morning, you know, it get like, it's down. It's not like an 80-something now, 83, 84. I mean, it gets up to 90 quick.
10: Yeah.
11: But in the morning, it's kind of 77, I believe I saw this morning.
10: I noticed that when I moved here, never gets to 100 here like it does up north in the summer. It can get to, you know, over 100 in the summer. But here, I guess because of the ocean and the Gulf breezes, it just kind of, the peninsula keeps it below 100. And I did check on it just to verify my own instincts, and that's what it said. Only one time in recorded history has it gotten over 99. It was 100 degrees in Tampa in July, I think July 25th, 2025.
11: You know, and I think in my case, what it made me complain about the weather is that I go from cold weather inside the house to the warm weather outside. Of course, that's a big difference. But if I wouldn't have, like back home, I don't have an AC running the whole day, then I'm going to get used to it because it's hot inside and hot outside.
10: Yeah.
11: So
10: if for those of you who are saying, I know it's my phone says it's over 100. That's the feel like temperature,
11: right?
10: The heat index. So don't get crazy.
11: Stay hydrated and drink some water.
10: Stay hydrated, okay. Drink some water.
11: Stay in the shade.
10: Okay. Let's see here. Our League of Loyal Listeners, course, and Billy Jones, still the leader.
11: Good morning, Billy.
10: Leader of the pack. And thank you, Billy, for being out there. I know you called me this week. I tried calling you back, didn't get a hold of you, but thanks, Billy. I know you're still out there listening. Our Marine pal Jeff Kingdon. I guess while we're mentioning Jeff, who is the chairman of the Flagler County Veterans Advisory Council and woodworker extraordinaire. Jeff and I went and visited the Observer newspapers last week, presented them with one of Jeff's plaques and thanking them for all that they do for community and for veterans as they, you know, with the stories that they put in their publication. And then we went down to Ace Hardware and thanked the folks at Ace Hardware on Palm Coast Parkway near Loman's Funeral Home for the donation of the flags that go on the headstones during Memorial Day. So thanks to Ace Hardware there.
11: Thank you, Guy. You know, thanks, Jeff.
10: Support Ace. Support the Observer. And thanks, Jeff.
11: Talking about Observer, I had a customer this morning came to the office and said, hey, congratulations. I said, for what? I saw him in the paper. I guess there's an article in the paper saying that I'm retiring. I haven't seen it. So anyway.
10: Yeah, that was one of the things I brought to the Observer last week. So
11: it's there.
10: That's in, you probably didn't look at the county's week in review. It's in there too.
11: Okay.
10: Talking Tom. I haven't heard from Talking Tom
11: in a while. Yes. Morning, Tom.
10: Imagining Tom's still listening, and Eileen, Charlie. I reached out to Charlie. I sent him an email because Charlie. And we're going to talk about this in a minute, but the Purple Heart Day is coming up, and Charlie is a U.S. Army combat medic from Vietnam who received the Purple Heart because of wounds he received during combat. So, Charlie, I'm going to reach out to you again before this weekend.
11: Morning, Charlie.
10: Because Charlie is usually there to receive the proclamation by the Board of County Commissioners. Dennis Byrd.
11: Morning, Dennis.
10: Guitarist for Vets. Thank you, Dennis, United States Navy vet. We got Sharon and Bill. They assure me they continue to listen. And we've got James the Mailmaid checked in this week. Thank you,
11: yes,
10: James.
11: Yes, he did. Thank you, James.
10: Bicycle Frank's out there. Frankie Sr., Frankie Jr., longtime
11: morning,
10: listener.
11: Guys.
10: And I think that's it for today. Anybody else listening, you want to give us a call at 386-313-4014. That's the Flagler County Veterans Services Office number, which by the time you hear this, Eric won't be in that office anymore. There'll be another gentleman.
11: Great veteran.
10: He'll be on next week. We'll have him on the program, and he'll be with us. And his name is Sean Myers. He's a retired U.S. Marine. And we'll introduce you to him next week on the radio. So, and if you are so inclined, stop by, swing by the office, say hello to him. He starts on August 3rd.
11: He's a great guy, so he'll do a great job. I have no doubt about it, man. And we won't lose any continuity like I like to do. No continuity.
10: All right, Massage by Natalie and Company. Of course, they are sponsors for the podcast here on WNZF. And if... as I listen to WNZF, I hear their advertisement. They use their email or their website address a lot. So massagebynatalie.org, massagebynatalie.org. And their phone number is 386-227-7499. 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If you've got those achy, breaky bones and muscles, and you need some relief, or you need a gift card for somebody's birthday or anniversary or whatever the case may be, see Massage by Natalie and Company. I recently hired John Cisco Tree Service to do some work at my house. They advertise here in WNZF as well. I heard it on the radio. You know, they cut your trees, not your pockets. And
11: they stick to that.
10: I think so. My wife. I told her what we paid for 20 plus trees to be trimmed.
11: That's and quite a few.
10: She
11: yeah.
10: said, "Oh, that's cheaper than my friends at work say that they pay for the you know."
11: Wow, so. That's good.
10: So, John, thank you. Your team did a great job.
11: Thanks.
10: Very happy with that. And so. That moves us on to, as I mentioned, August 7th is Purple Heart Day. And Flagler County is a Purple Heart County. It's been so for a number of years now, I think around 2018. When the Purple Heart Foundation was, or the Purple Heart, what did they call it again? It was the local organization. And they designated through the Board of County Commissioners Flagler County as a Purple Heart County. Unfortunately, that organization disbanded here. I mean, they're still a national organization, but in Flagler County, no longer. But here's the proclamation. It'll give you a preview of it. It will be read at the Board of County Commissioners meeting on August 3rd, 9 o'clock in the morning, which if you're listening on the radio, that will be tomorrow. And so here it is. Whereas the original Purple Heart, known as the Badge of Military Merit, is the oldest American military decoration in the world, and whereas the Purple Heart was established by General George Washington at Newburgh, New York, on August 7th, 1782, during the Revolutionary War, as an incentive to the Continental Army, it was the first award made available to the common soldier to recognize outstanding valor or merit. And whereas following nearly 150 years of disuse, the Purple Heart was reestablished by the United States President Herbert Hoover per War Department General Order No. 3, dated February 22, 1932, and whereas the Purple Heart has been awarded to approximately 1.7 million members of the United States Armed Forces who were wounded by an instrument of war in the hands of the enemy, and posthumously to the next of kin in the name of those who were killed in action or died from wounds received in action. And whereas Flagler County has been designated a Purple Heart community since 2018, and there have been many other residents who have paid the ultimate sacrifice in giving their lives in the cause of freedom, and there are numerous combat wounded veterans residing in Flagler County who, as Purple Heart recipients, contribute to their community in countless ways. Now, therefore, be it proclaimed by the Flagler County Board of County Commissioners. And so they proclaim August 7, 2026 as Purple Heart Day and recognize August 2026 as Purple Heart Month in Flagler County. And so that'll be read by Board of County Commissioner Chair Leanne Pennington, put into official proclamation on August 3rd. So if you're so inclined, you're at the meeting, that's what will be read. Charlie Hanger, as I said, for many years has been there present and accepted the proclamation on behalf of Purple Heart recipients. So
11: I know there's quite a few Purple Heart recipients here, guys. So if you have some time, please stop by.
10: Okay, and that brings me to the time in the program where I say, drivers, drivers, drivers, the DAV is seeking volunteer drivers to take veterans from their homes to their VA appointments. Give the DAV a call. That's Chapter 86. They're on 27 Florida Park Drive in Palm Coast. Phone number is 386-439-2122. 386-439-2122. To find out how to become a volunteer, you do not need to use your own vehicle. The DAV has VA vehicles for that purpose. You do need to have a driver's license. You do need to be insurable, have a background check, and a physical. Don't let that deter you. If you would like to volunteer and help out veterans get to their appointments, and if you're a veteran who is in need of transportation, you can also use that number, 386-439-2122, to get a ride to your VA appointment, whether it's at a VA medical center, VA clinic, like in Daytona or St. Augustine, or a community care network appointment that's been set up by the VA, or a compensation and pension examination as part of a VA disability compensation claim. You do need to give the VA or the DAV a 7-day notice so they can find a volunteer for you. And they are, I think right now, averaging about 40 veterans a month that they're giving rides to. So
11: that's good. That's great.
10: A lot of folks are taking advantage of that ride program, which is good. I've seen the VA from the Daytona Clinic. I saw a message where they are within 30 miles, they will pick up veterans. There's a program where they can pick up veterans and bring them to their VA appointments. But that doesn't help people in Flagler County, or right. most of Flagler County, maybe the very southern edge of it. But so there are programs through the VA clinic, too, but you can't beat the service of the Chapter 86, pick you up right at home.
11: And take you back. So that's a great service, yep. you know.
10: And it's not the type where you know, they go in a van with 15 veterans and then you wait all day, you know, for everybody to get done with their appointments. That's not how they do it. So, all right. So that's the DAV drivers. I have been visiting the VA on Thursday mornings as of late, helping them with their service officer business up there, helping with claims for disabled American veterans. And we'll see if that continues. Eric said he might even, as a part of his retirement gig, help the local Absolutely. DAV out for a little while.
11: Yeah, I won't have the same tools and toys that I have here in the office, but
10: most importantly, you have the tools in your brain.
11: Yeah, that won't go away. And at least, you know, when they reach the office, they're going to have a lot of things on the right way. So, yep.
10: And the DAV Chapter 86 has their Flagler veteran-owned business link on their website. So if you go to DAV86FL.org, they have a list of veteran-owned businesses, whether it's tree service, whether it's HVAC or landscaping, pest-controlled, many different things. 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
11: They have a pretty good size list in there. It's quite a few business here.
10: And we were talking about Jeff earlier, Jeff Kingdon. And Jeff asked us to thank everybody who he wished he could have been here today. His grandkids are in town. But he wanted us to thank everybody who's been participating and putting donations into the blue buckets that have been around Flagler Beach and Palm Coast and Bunnell, where they're looking for items, T-shirts and toiletries and books, and I don't know if it was books, but wet wipes, various things like that that can be sent to the troops overseas as care packages. And I saw on Facebook last night that Jeff was at a Palm Coast Parks and Recreations activity where there was a bunch of kids that were making drawings and cards thanking veterans. And Jeff had the blue bucket there, and the kids were putting the cards in there, and those cards will go with the care packages. So Jeff is still out there being a veteran, representing the veterans community and supporting veterans. And every week we have something to report on Jeff because he's out there, busy.
11: I think the only time that he's not busy doing something for veterans, that's when his kids are here in town.
10: Well, his kids are here in town, and he was still out there yesterday, last night.
11: There you go.
10: So,
11: see,
10: or those are his grandkids anyway.
11: He's always busy,
10: but he is. I know he enjoys it very much, yes. and it's very helpful.
11: And you're doing a great job, Jeff.
10: He sure is. All right, another topic. Unless you've got some things to brief on over there, Eric.
11: Yeah, just real quick, the Remembering Heroes they're hosting the Boots and Backpack Community Roundup. I think that's going to be on August 8th. They didn't have it on this flyer.
10: That sounds right. Just August 8th starts.
11: Right. I think it's August 8th from 12 to 5, I believe, and it's at the 2K Ranch. So if you want to support that event, just give him a call.
10: They got a chili cook-off going on at the same time.
11: They have a chili cook-off. It's going to be great. It's a competition. So if you want to participate, give him a call, 386-931-8323. It's going to be a pretty good event, and they're going to have different type of things, school supply for children, local children, and support for military families. So
10: children activities like bounce houses and So it's a family day.
11: It is a family day. I think they're going to have a band or some, or DJ or something like that too. So it's going to be a pretty cool day.
10: Anything else you got?
11: How much time we got? Because I got something from the VA about their new apps, the VA Health and Benefit mobile app. They add a few more things to it. And there's about 4.6 million veterans already using it. For example, they add up to the app that you can view your lab results now, manage your benefit overpayment debt on the apps. And let me see what else they have. Do even more with the apps, healthcare, benefit, payment, account management. So if you have any question how to get the apps, just give us a call. I help you out. We help you out.
10: Okay. Well, one of the things I wanted to mention today is about how the VA and their quality control or lack of it. And, you know, because veterans come in, they know there's difficulty sometimes working with your claims going through the VA, and they know there's things that, you know, where the VA denies things, but they don't, you know, they try to rely on what they read about on the internet or they watch on YouTube. So when your claim gets filed, we're hoping that you put in a claim with, you know, the way we like to do it is with the best evidence possible so that you have reasonable success of your claim. And we have a lot of success through our office, but the VA still, you know, you still got to go through the examiners who don't always follow the rules, and the VA adjudicators don't always remember their own rules, and they make mistakes. And that's where good VSOs identify those mistakes and help our veterans reopen those claims and get them adjudicated on their behalf the right way. And so, just so you know, a single adjudicator, what they call a RVSR in the VA, it's a rating veteran services representative. And they, from what I understand from talking with the RVSRs or what they call their coaches or their supervisors in the VA, they have to do about 4 or 5 claims a day. And that, if you talk about a 20-hour or a 20-day work month, that's about 100 claims a month. And through those 100 claims a month, only 3 to 5 of them get quality control checked. So you're talking about 95 or 97 claims that don't have somebody that's checking them to make sure that they followed, you know, that the VA followed the rules. And we see a trend of, you know, the VA is excited about that they've got their claims, number of claims down under 70,000 for the first time in many years, but at the expense of, they're just cranking them out and they're making a lot of, the raters have pressure to get them done, but they're making a lot of mistakes. And so if you're doing the claim yourself, or you have somebody who's doing the claim that doesn't have access to your compensation and pension examinations or the decisions, you're at a disadvantage because you are not seeing their mistakes or identifying their mistakes. So where you can look at the reports or the decisions and formulate a response or reply to the mistakes and reopen them. And so that's where I think that our office earns our bread and butter every day. It's not opening claims. Anybody can do that. It's identifying when the VA messes it up. And it's happening a lot more. And I had a veteran in this morning who said, you know what, if I get denied, I'm not going to fight it. I said, well, that's not the answer. I mean, he's not the only veteran. There's plenty of veterans. That is plenty of veterans who feel that way. But in our office, I'm going to remind you that I understand that. You're not the only veteran that feels like that. It can be an onerous system. But what I will tell you is you don't need to do the fighting. That's what we do. And we put on the gloves and we fight the VA on your behalf. That's what we are. We're your advocate. We know how to do it. You know, we've got the training. We've got the experience. We've got the tools. And so you don't need to worry about it. You just sit back. We're down to our 2 minutes, 2 minute warning. But you just sit back and let us do the fighting. We fight at our office. We fight for veterans every day. I'm submitting reopening claims every day. A lot of times, even before the veteran even knows they were denied, because I saw the mistake and I'm going to get it opened. And I know the veteran wants to pursue it, but if they were doing it themselves, they would just, a lot of them would just give up. And we hear that all the time. And I'm not going to let you give up. So,
11: not at all. We only ask to be patient and call for an appointment, because it takes time to go through all those records and exam requests. And I guarantee you that we always find mistake that is going to be in your benefit. But we need time to go through the thing. We can't do that sometime, not even an hour. So
10: right.
11: Just and be that, patient.
10: And that's what brings up a good point about, I know we harp on, you know, we appreciate appointments. And that's really the reason, is because just because you don't see somebody in our chair in our office doesn't mean we're not working on one of your other veterans, your compatriots' claim. And that's the reason why, because the VA makes mistakes. Then we got to get deep down, read the reports, read the decisions, do our homework, and provide an argument for why, and point out to the VA how they made a mistake. So, yes, please be patient, understanding. We're there for you. We want to win for you. And we've enjoyed it. I enjoy it. I know Eric's enjoyed it.
11: Oh, yeah. And then there's no way, like I always say, I would not let a claim die at all. I mean, yeah, as long as you agree with me, you know, as a veteran, then I would continue with that claim.
10: So we are, like I said, we're down below our 2 minute warning. And so I've got to let you know that no country, no state, no community does more for veterans than the United States of America, the great and free state of Florida, the wonderful Flagler County, the lovely city of Palm Coast, all of our beautiful beach cities. And I'm never going to forget Bunnell, where we're sitting right now, the crossroads of Flagler County, our county seat, and where our Veterans Day parade will be again this year. So be a victor, not a victim. Be educated, not indoctrinated. And most importantly, be kind to someone today or many someones. Eric?
11: Yes, Dave. As you say at the beginning, this is my last show in the payroll, you know, as a veteran services assistant. I just like to thank you. I like to thank every one of you that listen to our show or watch it on our podcast, because you really been part of this. We're here for you. And you make, you know, I get a lot of people, a lot of surviving spouses and veterans saying that you have made an impact in my life. Well, guess what, guys? Each one of you have made an impact in my life. I may not remember your name, but I will remember your face. So thank you very much again for supporting us.
10: And thank you, Eric, for all that you've done, the 15 years that you've dedicated to our veterans here in Flagler County. And I know we're going to have you back as a guest host in next week and as many weeks as you want to come, and that you're still here in Florida. And you can always call in when you're in Puerto Rico, too, to check in with us.
11: All right. Absolutely. Thank you guys again.
10: Take care.
11: Bye-bye.

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0: Iran continuing to threaten U.S. forces and allies in the region. We're learning more about how the Pentagon has responded to that threat by reconfiguring its presence from larger bases in Qatar and Bahrain to other countries like Jordan and Israel. 2 weeks ago, three American soldiers were killed in an Iranian strike on their base in Jordan. Staff Sergeant Angel Rampersad was laid to rest on New York's Long Island.
1: ABC's Matt Rivers in Jordan. An about-face by the Justice Department, U.S. Attorney Jeanine Pirro breaking ranks with the Trump administration, dropping the vandalism charges against the former Olympian accused of damaging the Lincoln Memorial reflecting pool.
2: Pirro, a month ago, confident in her prosecution.
3: Hearn willfully destroyed property at the Lincoln Memorial reflecting pool.
2: In a Friday filing, the Department of Justice said additional documents provided by the Interior Department show a botched installation by the contractor caused the damage, not David Hearn, the former Olympic rower who was originally arrested and charged with vandalism.
1: ABC's Alex Perchet. A deadly shooting at an In-N-Out Burger restaurant in Twin Falls, Idaho, Saturday afternoon. Police Chief Matthew Hicks says the shooter is dead.
4: We've had a shooting at the In-N-Out location that has resulted in fatalities. I don't have the exact number confirmed. We're still trying to make notification of the next of kin.
1: Police Saturday night trying to determine the shooter's motive. New York's Attorney General suing the online betting platform Kalshi, alleging its prediction market platform violates state laws on illegal gambling. 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
15: From ABC News, I'm Chuck Sievertson. Over 5,000 acres have burned across 3 fires we've been following in Spokane, Washington. Officials estimate at least 600 structures have been damaged or destroyed. In Washington State, ABC's Alex Stone.
16: Spokane seeing massive plumes of smoke billowing over mountains and neighborhoods. Thick gray clouds covering the skies as air crews desperately try to combat the flames from above. The destructive inferno fueled by hot, dry, and windy conditions, threatening at least 5,000 structures, scorching entire homes in its path, and leaving over 25,000 customers in the state without power this morning.
15: In Idaho, Twin Falls police confirmed 3 people were killed, another 5 were injured, when a gunman opened fire outside an In-N-Out Burger restaurant yesterday.
17: You heard everybody running, screaming, shooter, active shooter, and we had to stop because I didn't want to run over all the employees. And then when they heard some shots, boom, boom, boom.
15: Police say the suspected shooter died. ABC's Jacqueline Lee.
18: Police now work to find a motive.
19: We believe that the threat to the community is over.
18: Among the victims, an employee who worked at the store. In-N-Out's president sharing the news in a statement online, writing, "My heart is broken. We lost one of our beautiful associates tonight. She was taking care of our most important asset, our customers, and her life was taken."
15: President Trump walking back threats to target Iranian power stations in a new missile strike overnight. ABC's Matt Rivers in Jordan.
20: Trump writing online, "I have agreed to cancel the attack, subject to being able to rapidly make a deal." Adding, "The perimeters of a deal has been agreed to. This would include the immediate, complete, and total opening of the Hormuz Strait and an end to Iran's nuclear threat." Iran

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10: From ABC News, I'm Chuck Sievertson. Three fires in Spokane, Washington have so far burned over 5,000 acres. Officials estimate at least 600 structures have been damaged or destroyed. In Washington State, ABC's Alex Stone.
11: Spokane seeing massive plumes of smoke billowing over mountains and neighborhoods. Thick gray clouds covering the skies, threatening at least 5,000 structures, scorching entire homes in its path. Officials say there are at least five complex fires burning.
10: The fires cut power to thousands. Police confirm three people were killed, another five were injured when a gunman opened fire outside a fast food restaurant yesterday in Twin Falls, Idaho. Police say the suspected shooter died. No word about the motive. Mideast allies pressure President Trump to call off attacks on Iran. Trump saying it's on condition of a deal happening quickly. ABC's Matt Rivers and Amon Jordan.
12: Trump saying he agreed to stop the attack at the request of regional allies. Notably, Saudi Arabia has been very vocal publicly and privately urging the U.S. to de-escalate so its oil facilities wouldn't be targeted again by Iran. Iranian state media reported earlier that the country's foreign minister made calls to warn regional leaders about any escalation, and clearly those threats were taken seriously enough to have those leaders then lobby the White House to stand down.
10: President Trump turning against hand-picked U.S. Attorney Jeanine Pirro over the move to drop vandalism charges in the Reflecting Pool case. The Justice Department saying evidence shows a rushed and botched installation. ABC's Alex Brochet in Washington.
13: Interior Secretary Doug Burgum added in a statement that his agency provided expert and eyewitness testimony for the DOJ's case. Meanwhile, David Hearn's lawyers say that he deserves an apology. In a new statement, they say Pirro's claims that she and her office were duped by the Interior is, quote, nonsense, and that this is far from over as they consider all legal remedies.
10: Listening to ABC News.
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